Well, I flew the coop. I was on my last leg. All my feathers got ruffled and I laid an egg. Then my goose was cooked and it scared me half to death. So I crawled these words with my final breath. Chicken heart. Chicken heart. Trust the Lord with all your heart and you'll never come down with the chicken heart.

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staggering weight and struggled for freedom but could not escape. 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What must I do to be saved? I desperately searched for release

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0: And now, Adventures in Odyssey.
1: And so it ended up that the so-called fifth gospel wasn't anything of the sort, Connie.
2: Wow. So good old Matthew, Mark, Luke, and John come up winners again, huh? Well, if you've just tuned in, you're listening to Candid Conversations with Connie on Kids Radio. I'm Connie Kendall, and my guest is John Avery Whittaker. We only have about a minute left. Time for one last phone call. Robert from Elm Street. This is Candid Conversations. You're on with Whit.
3: Yeah, hi. That archaeology stuff is cool. I mean, those people from the past, they're like historic.
1: Oh, yeah, they certainly are, yes.
2: We don't have much time left, Robert. What's your question for Whit?
3: Oh, yeah. I heard you were going on like another missionary trip or something soon. Is that true?
2: Robert, he just got home. I don't think he's going anywhere right now.
1: Well, actually, the board of directors for Universal Press Foundation has asked me to go on another missions tour.
2: They have?
3: Yeah, I knew it. Because, see, like, my friend Jenny heard it from someone at school who heard it from Eugene at Wits End.
2: Eugene knew?
1: Well, Connie,
3: And then my dad said he heard your son, Jason, and Jack Allen talking about it at church last Sunday.
2: Jason and Jack?
3: Uh-huh. And then my mom heard Mayor Riley and Bernard Walton talking about it in the coffee shop, you see. And
2: I think we get the picture, Robert. It's nice to know that everybody around town is so informed.
1: Isn't that your closing theme, Connie?
2: Yes, it is. Well, my guest this past half hour has been John Avery Whittaker, but then you all knew that already.
1: Oh, boy.
2: I want to thank Mr. Whittaker for coming on the program. This is Connie Kendall. Join me tomorrow for more Candid Conversations with Connie here on Kids Radio. You're leaving again?
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5: That was the Boston Massacre!
4: And the race to cast the deciding vote for American independence.
5: Are you still on your way to Philadelphia?
6: Yes.
5: We could be walking for hours in the rain.
6: Then... we walk for hours in the rain. Independence is at stake.
4: The story behind the birth of America. Now in the Adventures in Odyssey Club.
2: You're leaving again?
1: Now, Connie, calm down.
2: Calm down, he says. Not only do I find out on the air that the person who means more to me than anyone else in the world is about to leave again after just coming back from a long trip, but I also discover on the air that I am the last one to find out about it. And you want me to calm down?
1: Connie.
2: Why didn't you tell me, Whit?
1: There is nothing to tell.
2: Oh, well, that's funny. There seemed to be plenty to tell Eugene and Jason and Jack and Bernard and Tom.
1: Connie, I'm sorry. I truly am. Jason and Eugene knew because they were in Chicago when the offer was made. I didn't intentionally leave you out. I just didn't want you to worry about it until I was just closer to a decision. Will you forgive me?
2: Well, of course I'll forgive you. It's just that, well, where are you going this time? How long are you going to be gone? When are you leaving?
1: Connie, I'm not. At least not yet. Nothing's been decided. Right now, I'm just prayerfully considering the offer. I don't want to go unless God wants me to.
2: Well, I'm sure God doesn't want you to go.
1: Thanks, Connie. But I'd like to hear it more directly from him.
2: Oh, you can't leave again, Whit. We need you here. I need you.
1: Oh, I don't know, Connie. I think you're doing just fine all by yourself.
7: Mr. Whittaker?
2: You?
1: Now, Connie...
2: How could you not tell me, Eugene?
7: I beg your pardon?
2: Whit might be leaving again on this missions tour, and I'm the last one in town to know about it.
7: Oh. Well, in the first place, Miss Kendall, the operative phrase in your last statement is might be. I'm not aware that Mr. Whittaker has yet made a decision to leave unless you know something I don't.
2: I never know anything you don't.
7: True, but hardly pertinent at this point. Secondly, I've been very preoccupied since our return, and while I may have inadvertently mentioned Mr. Whittaker's possible departure to a select group, not telling you was clearly an egregious oversight for which I hope you'll accept my sincere and humble apology.
2: Oh. Well. Okay. Apology accepted.
1: Well. Things really have changed around here. I can remember a time when that would have gone on a whole lot longer and only stopped when I stopped it.
7: No need for that, Mr. Whittaker. I was clearly in the wrong. Besides, I need to tell you that Jason has arrived accompanied by a visitor for you.
2: Visitor?
7: A Joanne Woodston.
1: Ah, yes.
2: Who's she?
1: Oh, one of the UPF board members.
7: No doubt here to urge you to accept the board's offer.
2: Well, he doesn't need any urging. He's waiting on the Lord, so she can just go back where she came from, right, Whit?
1: Oh, now, there's no harm in being friendly, Connie. Where is she, Eugene?
7: She and Jason are both waiting in your office.
1: All right, thanks.
2: What are we going to do, Eugene?
7: About what, Miss Kendall?
2: About what? Haven't you been listening? How are we going to keep Whit from leaving again?
7: Miss Kendall, perhaps you should have your hearing checked. We've just established that Mr. Whittaker has made no decision.
2: But he will, Eugene. And the Universal Press Board has sent someone here to persuade him to go. That means we have to figure out some way of persuading him to stay. You do want him to stay, don't you?
7: Well, of course I do. But what I want even more, and I might add what you should be desiring as well, is for Mr. Whittaker to do A, what he believes is right, and B, what God wants him to do.
2: But Whit has already admitted that he doesn't know which choice is right.
7: Hmm.
2: And how do we know we aren't God's way of telling him that he should stay here in Odyssey?
7: Well, obviously we don't. But I think it is safe to say that acting strictly out of selfish motives is probably not in God's best interest.
2: Well, I am not being selfish, Eugene. I don't want Whit to stay just for me. We all need him. Odyssey needs him.
7: I know how you must feel, Miss Kendall, but having been with Mr. Whittaker in the Middle East, I can appreciate the difficulty of his decision.
2: Really?
7: Really. I never felt more truly alive than when I was there. And we were so busy, I had no time to think of my own troubles. In fact, I can truthfully say that while I was in the Middle East, my concerns seemed to completely disappear. Excuse me, Miss Kendall, I have some thinking to do.
2: Oh, sure. Just walk away. Whit can't leave again. He can't. We do need him. He just doesn't know it. Wait a minute. He doesn't know it. That's it. All I have to do is make Whit see how much we need him. Yeah.
1: But Joanne.
8: Hi, Whit.
1: Oh, did you have a good trip in?
8: Oh, yes. The flight went well, and Jason is an excellent driver.
9: I aim to please. Hey, I haven't offered you any refreshments yet, though. How about a glass of Dad's world-famous lemonade?
8: Sounds delightful.
9: Dad?
1: Oh, yeah, sure.
9: Two lemonades coming right up.
8: Oh, this is quite a facility you have here, Whit.
1: Most folks around here just call it a shop. I like to think of it as a discovery emporium. But you didn't come here to talk about that.
8: No, I didn't. You obviously know why the board has sent me.
1: Yes.
8: Have you reached a decision?
1: Joanne, I just got back. I barely had time to remember my name. This is too important to rush. I need to give it lots of prayer.
8: I understand. And normally I'd agree, but we've run into a problem.
1: A problem?
8: We've been monitoring a situation at one of the missions in South America.
1: And what's happened?
8: Well, nothing critical yet, fortunately, but we've noticed some unusual statements in the letters and reports one of the missionaries there has been sending back.
1: Oh, I take it these statements are not necessarily compatible with Christianity?
8: Right.
1: Hmm.
8: We want to get someone there as soon as possible, which unfortunately means a quicker decision from you than any of us had intended.
1: Ah, I see.
8: I know this is tough, Whit, but the board thinks you are definitely the best man for the job. The vote to send you was nearly unanimous.
1: Nearly?
8: 12 yeses, 1 no.
1: Who voted no?
8: It was a secret ballot.
9: Alrighty, here we are. Some nice cold lemonade.
10: Hi, guys.
9: And Jack. Jack, where did you come from?
10: Well, I followed you up the stairs. You really ought to pay more attention to what's going on around you, Jason.
1: Speaking of paying attention, Jack...
10: I'm sorry. I didn't know you were meeting with someone.
1: Oh, that's all right. This is Joanne Woodston. Joanne, this is...
10: Jack Allen. Pleased to meet you.
8: The pleasure is mine.
1: Joanne's on the board of directors of the Universal Press Foundation.
10: Really? How fascinating. How long will you be in town, Joanne?
8: A few days. Maybe longer.
10: Really? Well, I hope to see you again before you leave.
9: Jack, I was just about to take Joanne over to the hotel, but, I really need to show Dad a few modifications on the imagination station.
10: Oh, well, I'm not doing anything right now. Why don't I take Joanne over to the hotel? If you don't mind, Joanne?
8: Not at all.
9: Good idea, Jack. Thanks. Joanne's bags are in my car. Here are the keys.
10: Thanks. Shall we, Joanne?
8: After I've checked in, maybe you could show me around town?
10: Oh, I think I can manage that.
9: You hear what I hear?
1: Oh, bells.
9: Harps.
1: Violins.
9: Romantic music.
1: I haven't seen Jack act like that since we were kids.
9: You feed them, you love them, you nurture them, and before you know it, they're going out on dates.
1: Oh, where does the time go?
8: I didn't know towns like this existed anymore. I'm used to the big city, I guess.
10: You don't like Odyssey?
8: Oh, I didn't at first, but I think it's beginning to grow on me.
10: Really?
8: Mm-hmm. I guess I just needed to see it with the right person.
10: I know what you mean. Suddenly the place has a whole new look to me, too.
8: How long has Whit lived here?
10: Oh, many years. His roots go pretty deep. His wife died here. She and his oldest son are buried in the local cemetery.
8: From all the welcome home Whit signs in the shop windows, I'm guessing the town loves him, too.
10: Oh, yes. You should have seen the parade they threw when he came back.
8: So I take it the prospect of him leaving again won't sit well with the townsfolk.
10: Probably not.
8: Do you think that will weigh into his decision?
10: It may. But Whit is usually pretty level-headed about these things.
8: Oh, I hope so. I really don't want to take another trip right now.
10: You?
8: Well, I'm the only other qualified candidate the board has. If Whit doesn't go, I'll have to go myself.
10: Oh. Well, I hope I'm not being too forward, but that prospect doesn't sit very well with me.
8: You are being forward, but if I may be equally forward, it wouldn't sit very well with me either.
9: Here's your elevator.
8: Thank you, Jack.
10: Do you have any dinner plans?
8: Yes.
10: Oh.
8: You're picking me up at 7.
10: Really? I mean, yes, okay.
8: Bye.
10: Wow. All right, slow down, Jack. You're acting like a schoolboy. And she might be leaving soon. I think I need to talk to Whit.
11: Want to contact us about the episodes you're hearing? 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We always love hearing from you.
1: Oh, that was great, Jason. I never could figure out how to get rid of that visual phasing problem, but you've eliminated it completely. Congratulations.
9: Thanks. Dad, you don't mind if I do all this, do you?
1: All what?
9: Well, all these modifications, changes in your inventions and in Whit's End.
1: Oh, of course not. It's great to see how well the shop is running without me.
9: Well, I wouldn't go that far. I mean, Whit's End is still very much your place and needs your input.
1: Oh, you keep saying that.
9: I do?
1: Yeah. I get the distinct impression you're trying to talk me out of going on the missions tour.
9: No. I'm just trying to point out things you ought to consider before you make your decision, that's all.
1: Jason, right now you look just like you did when you were little and I caught you stealing cookies. Come on, fess up. What are you not telling me?
9: Well... Thank you, God.
1: Not so fast. You still owe me an explanation.
9: Rats.
2: Whit!
1: What is it, Connie?
2: I need your help. You know my Tuesday Bible study?
1: Yes.
2: Well, I really don't know what to do for this coming Tuesday. And I was hoping that you could come and maybe tell us the story of Jonah. Like you used to.
1: Well, have you asked Bernard? Now, he's the one everybody goes to for stories nowadays. Besides, I heard you've become quite a storyteller yourself, Connie.
9: Yeah, Jenny and Courtney are still talking about your version of Ruth.
1: I think you can handle this one without me, Connie, don't you?
2: Well, yeah, I guess so. Thanks anyway.
1: Now, Jason, you were about to tell me something?
9: Well, how much do you know about the board's vote to send you on the missions tour? Well,
1: only what Joanne told me. It was nearly unanimous. 12 yeses and one... Jason, you voted no?
9: Guilty as charged.
1: But why?
9: Well, because I'm not sure you should go, for one thing. You just got back, and you're tired.
1: Well, that can't be the only reason.
9: No, it's not. The other reason is that...
1: Oh, boy. Yes, Connie?
2: I'm sorry. You know, I just thought of something else I really need your help with.
1: What is it?
2: Well, you see, there's this friend of mine, Monica, and she's thinking of sneaking out to a rock concert that her mother wouldn't approve of. Well, she asked me what I thought about it, and, well, you know, I was wondering if you could talk to her.
1: Me? But she asked you.
2: I know, but I think she'd really listen to you.
1: Connie, I don't even know this girl.
2: That's okay.
1: But I think I know what you're doing here.
2: Doing?
1: Yes. You're trying to make me feel needed so I won't go on the missions tour, aren't you?
2: Well, maybe.
1: All right. You go on downstairs, and once Jason and I are finished, we'll talk about this, okay?
2: Okay.
1: No more interruptions?
2: No more.
1: All right. I'll see you downstairs.
2: Okay.
9: That's two votes against.
1: Uh-huh. But you still haven't told me the main reason why you voted no.
9: Yeah. Well, when we were in the Middle East, I realized that I miss it.
1: Miss what?
9: The agency. I mean, not that I want to go back. I enjoy it here in Odyssey. I really do. Wits End is great. It's home. But I...
1: You don't want to be stuck here, huh? And if I go, that's what'll happen, right?
9: Well, yeah. I mean, I just didn't realize how much I miss the travel and the excitement. Figuring things out on the fly and solving problems that are, well, a little harder than fixing a curlicue nozzle on an ice cream dispenser. Actually, Dad, I think I'm looking for the kind of challenge the missions tour would offer.
1: Hmm.
9: Which is why I want to tell the board that I'd like to apply to go.
1: Jason.
7: Mr. Whitaker.
1: Oh, now what?
7: Mr. Whitaker, I'm sorry if I'm intruding.
9: It's all right, Eugene. You're not the first.
1: What is it, Eugene?
7: I wanted to speak to you about the missions tour.
1: Why am I not surprised?
7: Well, pardon?
1: Never mind. What about the missions tour?
7: Well, I've been giving it a great deal of thought, and I believe I have a solution that will be satisfactory to everyone.
9: And that is?
7: Quite simply, I'll go.
1: You?
9: You?
2: You?
1: Connie.
2: I didn't interrupt, he did.
9: Why do you think your going is a satisfactory solution, Eugene?
7: Well, because almost no one in Odyssey wants Mr. Whitaker to leave. This way, he doesn't have to. And besides, I have come to the realization that I have been far too self-absorbed of late. Mission's work would force me to stop thinking of my own problems and place others ahead of myself, which is, after all, one of our primary Christian duties.
9: Well, that's all very noble and wonderful, Eugene, but I don't think you're qualified to go.
7: Huh?
9: I am.
7: Huh?
2: Wait a minute. Now you're going?
9: Oh, thinking about it.
2: I don't believe this. Is everybody leaving Odyssey?
1: I think we're all forgetting something here.
10: Hi, everyone.
1: Jack.
10: Am I interrupting something?
9: No more than anyone else.
10: Good. Because I really need to talk to you with...
1: Let me guess. About the missions tour.
10: How did you know?
7: It seems to be our theme.
2: Don't tell me you want to go.
10: Me? Oh, heavens no. I think Whit should go.
9: What?
2: Whit?
7: Why?
10: Well, it's a bit self-serving, I'll admit, but... Whit, did you know that if you don't go, then Joanne will have to?
1: She told you that?
10: Yes. She said she's the only other qualified candidate.
9: She is not. I'm perfectly qualified.
7: And I believe I could perform quite well if given the chance.
2: But if she wants to go, then let her go.
10: She doesn't want to go.
7: Now, wait a minute.
2: Well,
7: clearly,
1: Quiet! Oh, good grief. What is this, a Marx Brothers routine? Well... I can see we're not going to get anything done around here until I make this decision. So, Jack, will you please go get Joanne and bring her back here?
10: Now?
1: Right now. And as for the rest of you, I want you to go downstairs, have a glass of lemonade, and stay there until Jack comes back. And by the time he does, I'll have an answer for you all. Now take off.
9: I really think that I'm the one that ought to go.
1: No talking. Don't talk. Just go.
9: Okay.
1: Now, where's that phone? Well, it's nice to see you all here. And quiet.
2: You're going, aren't you?
1: First things first, Connie. Whether I go or stay, there's something you should know. I appreciate what you were trying to do to keep me here. But you shouldn't feel bad about my not being needed like I used to be. I don't. In fact, I feel glad because it means that things are working the way they should. You know, I didn't create Wits End to be something people would become dependent on, but so that the kids and you, Connie, and Eugene, and everybody who comes here can grow and move on. And you have grown, Connie. I can see it. And you have more growing to do. Maybe we'll do it together. And maybe we won't. But whatever happens, I want you to know I'm very, very proud of you.
2: Thanks, Whit. You're going, aren't you?
1: All right. All right, I promised you all a decision. And so here it is. No. I'm not going.
9: Oh, really?
1: Hold on now. I'm not finished. Wait a minute. I'm not going, and neither is anyone else in this room.
9: What? Well, Dad, why not?
8: Whit, what are you talking about?
1: Well, everybody here has great reasons as to why they or someone else should go or not go. Eugene, you talked about getting out of yourself and putting others first. Jason, you mentioned the excitement and the challenge of missions work. And Joanne, you feel the expediency of getting help to that region. All of those are very important, but, well, no one has even mentioned the most important reason anyone should ever go into the mission field.
7: And that is?
1: God's calling. When I went to the Middle East, it was because I was 100% certain God had called me there. Other reasons fell beneath that, but I was sure of His calling. Now, can any of you say the same thing about this missions tour? Jason?
9: Well, no.
1: Eugene?
7: Negative.
1: Joanne?
8: No.
1: And I can't say it either. It's probably why I've been having so much trouble making this decision, and it's also why none of us should go.
8: But what about the situation in South America, Whit? Are we just supposed to ignore them and hope for the best?
1: No, not at all. As a matter of fact, there's a highly qualified man already in the area.
9: Who?
1: A friend of mine, and Eugene's, actually, Dan Isidro.
7: Oh, yes, of course.
1: Now, Dan serves as a missionary to Latin and South America, but he's been working mostly from his own resources. I've been thinking for quite a while that UPF should officially support him. I just got off the phone with him, and he's ready to meet with the board immediately.
8: Oh, well, this is wonderful. I've been praying that God would provide, and maybe now He has.
2: Then everyone's staying?
1: Well, I didn't say that, Connie. I just said that no one here is going on this particular missions tour. It does mean, though, Jason, that you're free to come and go as you please now.
9: Thanks, Dad, but I think I'll stick around, at least for a while.
1: Looks like you'll be able to stick around a little while longer, too, Joanne, which should make you happy, Jack.
10: As a matter of fact, it does.
8: Thanks, Whit. For everything.
1: Oh, thank you, Joanne, for helping me to see where I really belong.
10: Now, if you'll excuse us, we have a dinner engagement.
1: Oh, watch this guy, Joanne. He's a real smoothie.
8: Oh, I think I can handle him.
7: Well done, Mr. Whitaker. As usual, you've managed to arrive at a conclusion that benefits everyone.
1: Well, Odyssey may not be South America, Eugene, but I think if you look around, you'll find plenty of opportunities to put others ahead of yourself.
7: Somehow, Mr. Whitaker, I think you're right.
2: See, Whit? I told you we need you around here.
1: Yes, you did, Connie. And I have to say, it's great to be home.

Well, it looks like things are finally getting back to normal, or at least as normal as they ever get around Odyssey. What will the future hold? Only the Lord truly knows. But whatever it is, we can be certain of one thing. As long as we trust God, we can't go wrong. And that's all for now. If you ever want to write to me, I'd love to hear from you. The address is Adventures in Odyssey, Colorado Springs, Colorado, 80995. Or in Canada, write to Box 9800, Vancouver, BC, B6B4G3. And when you do, ask about how you can get your own copy of today's episode. It's called The Decision. 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Our production engineer was Dave Arnold. And I'm Chris, hoping you'll join us again next time for more Adventures in Odyssey.

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Zephaniah 3:17 tells us, "The Lord thy God in the midst of thee is mighty. He will save. He will rejoice over thee with joy."

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1: Crew, I have decided it's time for me to retire.
2: What? But Captain!
1: I haven't seen the charter in years, but I know that it's stated that the former crew members of the ship should commence a race around the world, and the winner will be declared the new captain of the Jolly Roger.
2: Yippee!
1: PJ, Bootstrap, Princess, choose a ship, and let's get this race underway.
3: I think we can take this blimp all the way across the continent.
4: Everybody, hold on! Whoa! Is everyone okay?
5: Last thing I saw was that great big wall we flew over.
4: Oh, yeah, that must have been the Great Wall of China, which means we are in...

0: supreme Vermin has commanded that all music only be played in minor key.
1: While he is in mourning. Oh,

0: Take the prisoners before the supreme vermin.
1: This place is even creepier than I imagined.
2: Listen, crew, don't tell anyone who we are.
3: Why not, PJ?
0: Quiet down, children. None of this chit-chattering. Keep moving.
4: Whoa. Most supreme vermin.
5: I told you not to interrupt my sulking.
4: Oh, it hurts so bad.
5: One more mistake, and I will do to you what I did to the big cheese when he failed me for the last time.
4: Not the grater. Anything but that. I just came to tell you Ratasha has returned with the prisoners.
0: Da. Supreme Vermin, we have captives taken from floating pirate ship that crash-landed near Cybernia.
5: Pirates?
0: Ah!
5: I believe I am familiar with this guess.
3: Uh-oh.
5: Welcome to Bonkinland. I am Crazy Ivan, your host, comrade, and overlord. Tell me, tall one. Do you know Pitch the Pirate? Tall, one-eyed, sings a lot, you know, kind of perky. He kind of looks a bit like you.
6: Why do you ask?
5: My spies report that at this very moment, Pitch's crew is racing round world trying to become next captain of Jolly Roger. So naturally, I think maybe you flying pirates could be part of Pitch's crew.
1: Mr. Ivan, we're very sorry for crashing in your dystopia.
5: Just tell me, are you a member of Pitch's crew?
0: Answer him.
5: If you are, I would love to help you. I could give you a new ship and maybe some nice candies for the children. Oh, wouldn't you like nice candies?
3: PJ, I think it's gonna help us.
6: Oh, no.
5: PJ? Oh, did you say PJ? It can't be.
1: Does this mean we get a ship?
3: And you can maybe let us go?
5: Oh, that's cute, little girl. You will never escape Bonkinland!
3: What? He tricked us.
1: I guess you shouldn't trust a dirty rat.
5: To think, after all these years of searching, you fall out of the sky right into my frozen backyard. Oh, it's too perfect. It's hard to believe. It's like a poorly written script, but who cares because you are here?
3: We better get out of here now.
0: Oh, look. They're in hurry to win little race.
5: Little pitchlings, so optimistic, ready to scurry off and save world. I hate to break this to you at such a young age, but the real world is not so nice as Pitch has told you.
3: I think you're a meanie.
0: The truth is, it's a dog-eat-dog world out there.
5: If the capitalists don't get you, the plague will. Mm-hmm. Everyone must look out for themselves. It's just a big rat race.
6: That's an awfully dark and selfish worldview. Your outlook, Ivan, is terrible.
5: Well, when you experience the things I have been through, then you too will wallow in filth and self-pity. My only consolation is that my victimhood identity makes me more self-righteous than others and brings validating attention and pity.
0: Does someone need pity party, dearie?
5: I do!
0: Get in line, chorus! Spotlight! Look, miserable!
7: When you don't get your way and it ruins your day, when again you're told dreaded word no.
0: Yet!
7: When you're

0: story.
1: When you're covered in fleas and you transmit disease.
0: Oh, yeah.
1: When you lose your left arm in a trap. You will find you're depressed, and the blame you will rest on the universe or on your mom.
2: Oh, she never hugged me.
0: Dear, dear, she was a dirty rat.
1: Throw

0: thing to do is make everyone miserable too.
1: Yay, encore, encore!
0: Pretty good singing, eh? Better than your little pirate captain, yet?
2: Mr. Ivan, I know what disease you have.
0: Yeah. Bubonic salmonella hepavirus.
2: No, the poochy lip disease.
0: The what?
2: C major. Maestro. Please.
0: Wait, Maestro, how do you know this song?

0: I'm gonna get the Grammy for this.
1: What did we ever do to you?
2: Not what you did. What your captain did.
1: Huh?
2: I will take revenge because he poisoned my only son.
1: Poison him?
2: Yes. With democracy.
1: Democracy?
3: Technically, America's a democratic republic.
2: It does not matter. He was exterminated so young. My poor rotten Bonkin.
4: There, may he rest in peace. Yes.
1: Rotten Bonkin? He isn't dead.
5: Oh, he's doing fine. He opened a successful pizzeria in Queens.
2: No, he's dead to me.
4: There.
2: But now, I will finally get my revenge on Patch the Pirate's son! Remove them from my prison.
4: Guards, take these prisoners to dungeon.
1: Help! Help! Is anyone there?
3: Precious, just give up. No one can hear you. You're just giving me a headache.
5: Listen, do you hear that? It's that scratching noise again.
1: I think I hear it too.
3: It's getting closer.
5: Hurry, step away from the wall. Someone's about to break through.
3: Look out!
5: What is it?
1: Aw, he's a cute little guinea pig.
6: Me wobble.
7: Through here, we've made contact.
3: Who is that?
7: Here they are. PJ Pirate, is it really you?
5: Pixie, what on earth are you doing here?
7: Rescuing you and your crew. The underground church has been tracking you since you crash-landed in Bonkinland.
3: The underground church?
7: Yes. Here in Bonkinland, Christianity was outlawed years ago. Under threat of persecution, the church had to start meeting in secret.
1: That's terrible.
7: You must be the new crew members, Pistol and Precious.
1: Pleased to meet you.
3: How did you end up in Bonkinland, Pixie?
7: I came as a missionary after I left the Jolly Roger. Then I was recruited as a tunneling specialist by the underground church. Oh, Wombrat, too. He's here on special assignment to help unearth evil Bonkin plans.
6: Yeah, we go now.
7: Right. Come along, crew. We're gonna smuggle you out of Bonkinland in a Bonkin U-boat.
3: Yeah. What?
7: Wombrat totally renovated it.
6: It's shiny, so shiny!
1: I've never been on a submarine.
7: Hurry now. We haven't a moment to lose.
8: Land ho! Off the starboard bow!
9: According to the map, we are... No, Petal. Mommy needs that. It's called the Land Down Under. Whoa, it's a big one.
8: It's a beaut.
9: It seems vaguely familiar, like I've been here before.
8: Really? Hey, look down in the water at all of that gold.
9: Oh, it's like a golden grotto.
8: Yeah.
9: I have been here before when I was little.
8: What?
9: Commodore, we have to get out of here.
8: Wait, but why? What's that?
10: Good eye, mate.
8: Shh. Something's grabbing the ship.
10: Slipping out so soon? Colonel Cottonmouth was correct. A clueless crew did course through my chasm.
9: It squashed the giant squid.
8: Wait, you two know each other?
10: Why, if it isn't the pretty princess pirate. Your lovely little ship will make a fine limited addition to my lot. I squeeze, you squirm.
8: Unhand our ship, untentacle our ship.
10: Posh, puny, pathetic peons. Why, it took me weeks to wriggle my way out of that watery prison where Patch the Pirate put me. As you're aware, what goes around comes around.
9: He's going to sink the ship.
8: Look out!
9: Oh, that's okay, Petal. Mommy's got you. Whoa! What was that?
10: Grite, the coast guard.
8: It's a whale!
11: Is it?
9: It's not just any whale. It's Wally Whale.
8: Who?
10: Get back, you busybody beluga. Blue whale, not beluga. Don't make me tie your tentacles again, Squirt.
12: Ouch! Ouch! Why, Wally? I was just unwinding.
10: Lucky little lady.
9: Wally Whale, thank you for the rescue.
8: We were in a tight squeeze.
10: You're welcome, Princess. Anytime. Sorry to hear Captain Patch is retiring.
9: Then you've heard.
10: Yup. Makes me feel sad. Almost makes me blubber.
9: Me too. I still can't imagine the Jolly Roger without Captain Patch. It makes you wonder, should she even keep sailing?
10: But she has to keep sailing. We need the Jolly Roger now more than ever.
9: You really think so?
10: Life is full of change, and change is sometimes hard. But God never changes, and He still has plenty of work for you to do.
8: That reminds me of that verse in Ecclesiastes. To everything there is a season, and a time to every purpose under heaven.

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1: That's a shame. The past few days at sea have been a breeze.
2: We should be wary. We are rapidly approaching the doldrums. We must diligently avoid drifting into a...
3: Bootstrap, the wind! It stopped!
4: Dead spot. Oh, we really blew it.
0: We're trapped in the doldrums!
4: This heat wave is sweltering. We're doomed.
0: Water. Water everywhere. Nor any drop to drink.
1: Look, here comes something.
0: It's an albatross.
1: No, I think it's Sissy. Anything to report?
3: I flew as far as my feathers would bluster, but all I found is that frightful archipelago.
4: We're doomed. Doomed. Deserted in these desolate doldrums.
0: Oh, dear. The sunstroke is getting to Herbert. He's got the doldrums delirium.
1: Are you sure?
4: Doomed. Desiccated. Drifting.
0: Symptoms are disoriented, downcast, and dribbling words that start with the letter D.
3: How dismal.
1: What can we do?
0: We must escape this heat before permanent apathy and malaise sets in.
1: Our only chance is to drift past the archipelago and try to catch a zephyr.
3: Catch a zephyr? But I'm a pescatarian. I only eat fish.
0: Don't you know of the dangers of the archipelago? Legends say that crazed creatures live deep in the dells.
3: And like sirens, they hypnotize sailors into crashing on the rocks.
1: If I had my druthers, we'd do something different. But we're high and dry. Oh dear, now I'm alliterating.
3: What's that noise?
0: Uh-oh, maybe they aren't legends. Everyone, cover your ears.
4: We're doomed, I tell you.
1: The wind is picking up. It's coming off the archipelago.
0: Look out! One of the creatures is coming toward us.
2: Wait a second. This music isn't hypnotic or terror-inducing. In fact, it's quite jubilant.
3: Herbert uncovered his ears, and he didn't use any alliteration.
5: Judith, Judith, we got visitors. Grab your pitch pipe.
6: We never get visitors.
5: Bonjour, buenos dias, and alohas.
6: Time for the welcome jingle.
0: Who are you?
5: Wait for it.
6: And the one, and the two, and the three.
5: We are the Archipelicans, and we welcome you to the archipelago.
6: We're working on it.
1: Archipelagans? But what about the legends?
6: What legends?
0: About the deadly creatures whose terrible screeching wrecks unwitting ships.
5: What? No wonder everyone always screams in terror when we sing.
6: And we always thought we were flat.
5: Most of the time you are flat, Judith.
6: At least my vibrato doesn't sound like a blue-footed blueby.
1: What brought you to this sweltering archipelago?
5: Well, we were just a couple snowbirds trying to go to Acapulco on vacation.
6: But somebody misread the map.
5: It was an accident, Judith.
6: I'm not blaming anyone.
5: But it turns out there's lots of other archipelicans here, and we all love to sing together.
4: Your singing is very sonorous.
3: Herbert, you snapped out of your delirium.
4: You're right. I feel much less despondent. I believe it was the music.
5: That's our favorite song.
6: It has that effect on people.
4: Really?
6: Sure. You see, down here in the doldrums, there's no breezes.
5: No ice in our drinks, no air conditioning.
6: No musical accompaniment.
5: We realized that either we could mope and moan and be miserable, or we could sing and be joyful despite our circumstances.
6: Even down here, in the deepest, driest dell.
5: And what do you know? When we started singing, our voices echoed so loudly and joyfully that it started blowing all the way through the archipelago.
6: Now we can put enough wind in your sails to send you right out of the doldrums.
3: Wow, what gusto!
4: Does music really have that kind of power?
0: Herbert, you may be surprised to hear that music is very powerful. It can affect our emotions, direct our thoughts, and even give us energy.
4: Truly fascinating. I believe I've read such studies.
1: But the most amazing thing about music is that God tells us to worship Him with it.
4: Really?
3: Yes. The Bible says, make a joyful noise unto the Lord, and to come before his presence with singing.
6: Exactly. That's exactly why we sing.
5: Even though things may not be breezy and easy down here in the doldrums, we can always praise God for who he is and for his many blessings.
1: When you have the right view of God, you have everything to sing about.

0: there yet?
1: No, Precious.
0: I wish Pixie was with us. She was so nice.
1: One could even say motherly.
2: This sub sure is speedy. It's in a league of its own.
0: Pistol's playing with the radio again.
1: Crazy Ivan listens to some weird music. Ooh, propaganda.
2: Wait a second, crew. I spy something through the periscope.
0: Oh, I want to play. Is it green?
2: I think we're approaching land. No, wait. We're approaching sand. It must be the Old West.
1: Finally, surfacing the U-boat.
2: Uh-oh, we're closer to land than I thought. Slow her down, Pistol. We're about to hit a sandbar.
1: Well, I think we surfaced.
2: We really have to work on our crash landings.
3: Chester. I'll say we got an enemy vessel invading our sovereign waters.
2: I think I hear someone outside the U-boat.
0: The door is stuck!
3: Charge! Remember the Alamo!
1: Here, Precious. Let me try the door. You have to push a little harder.
3: Surrender your bunk and bed vessel, you rat scallions.
1: Got it!
3: I'm being hit! The invading vermin bunking bunk my noggin.
2: Are you okay?
0: Oops, sorry.
3: I think I cracked my cranium.
2: Lone Stranger, I didn't realize it was you.
3: Who?
2: Lone Stranger, don't you remember me? It's PJ Pirate from Patch the Pirate's crew.
3: Patch? Patch the Pirate? Why, if you're a friend of Captain Patch, you must be a friend, not foe. My name is Cactus Patch.
1: Cactus Patch?
3: I'm not sure who this Lone Stranger fella is.
0: But your handkerchief says Lone Stranger.
1: And you're wearing a mask.
3: Well, I'll be hornswoggled.
2: We heard Cactus Patch fell over a cliff years ago. He survived, but hadn't been seen since.
3: Well, the last thing I remember was trying to send an emoji over smoke signal up on Precipice Peak, and I must have fallen and hit my head and caught the amnesia.
0: Ouch!
3: You folks jogged my memory. Thanks for hitting me with your submarine.
2: You're welcome. I think.
3: What brings you to the Old West, and where's Captain Patch?
1: We're on a race around the world!
2: Captain Patch is retiring, and whoever wins this race will become the new captain of the Jolly Roger.
3: Ain't that exciting?
2: But unfortunately for us, we just crashed our U-boat, and now we need to get to the other side of the continent.
3: Wait, I got it. We're gonna need a few more horses.
0: I love horses!
3: Lightning can help. Lightning. I say lightning.
2: Are you going to hit him on the head with a shovel like you used to?
3: Of course not. This is the 21st century. I just spritz him with this here squirt bottle. It's more palatable to modern sensibilities. Lightning.
4: Sure miss the shovel.
3: Lightning. Do you know where we can find some extra horses?
4: Yep. Just over that there canyon.
3: We could ride them horses clear across the continent, right to the banks of the mighty Mr. Slippy.
1: The Mr. Slippy River?
3: From there, we just need to find you a boat.
2: That's a great idea.
1: We have to cross a whole continent? How will we ever make it?
0: Should we even try?
3: Should you try?
0: It's getting dark and scary.
3: Who ever heard of such? Ain't you never heard you gotta keep on keeping on?
1: I don't think that's grammatically correct.
3: Well, it may be bad grammar, but it's good teaching. Bible says we're supposed to persevere in doing good and following God's will.
2: And it says that God gives us endurance and strength.
0: No matter how hard or scary?
3: Well, if God has called you to a task, He'll give you the strength to complete it. We're just supposed to keep trusting the Lord and keep on keeping on.

0: We're approaching Micronesia.
1: Look at the little islands. I could fit the trees in the palm of my hand.
0: Whoa, what's that off in the distance?
1: It looks like a jet ski.
2: Attention, Princess and Commodore! I have a super secret message for you.
1: It's Klondike the Penguin.
2: Please, Princess, don't disclose my secret identity. Note the sunglasses. I'm incognito.
0: I thought we were in Micronesia.
1: Sorry, Klondike. Oh, I mean Mr. Secret Penguin. What's your message?
2: I've been sent to warn you of a vast, nefarious web of conspiracy.
1: A what?
2: Would you believe something really scary?
0: But how did you find us?
2: I was contacted by the International Spy Academy and told you would be passing through Micronesia any day. I was already in the area on a super secret mission.
1: What kind of mission?
2: The super secret kind.
0: It wouldn't happen to involve a slice of lemmings with a large futuristic weapon, would it?
2: Astoundingly perceptive. We could use a guy like you in the Force, but how?
0: Because they're right behind you.
2: Ooh, the old sneak up behind you routine, eh?
3: Get the penguin!
2: Quickly, I must read you the secret message.
1: Yes?
2: The following message is for Princess Pirate, Commodore Morgan,
0: okay.
2: Or the baby currently using the alias Petal Pirate. Stop. Do not sail down the Rio Lindo River. Stop. Sneaky Sheik waiting to ambush.
0: What?
2: Stop. Plans to destroy the yacht and capture the crew. Stop. Also, massive ambush waiting at Cliffhanger Canyon.
1: Oh.
2: Stop.
0: Is that all?
2: Congrats on the baby. She's adorable.
0: Oh, stop. Thanks.
1: Thank you.
2: This message will self-destruct in 3, 2... Missed me by that much.
0: What's going on, Klondike?
2: There's been an increase in villainy across the world. All active agents have been put on high alert.
0: What do the villains want?
2: The usual. King Me First wants to corrupt the youth. Malkinlan wants a warm water port. The Sneaky Sheik wants to get his sneaky hands on atomic weapons.
0: You can't escape politics anywhere.
1: Not even in children's fiction.
0: But why are they all attacking now?
2: It's the announcement that Patch the Pirate is retiring. They think with Patch out of the picture, no one will stand up to them. After all, evil triumphs when good men do nothing.
1: Inspiring and quotable.
2: Thank you. Just came up with it on the spot.
0: But we're ready to stand up to them.
2: I'm glad to hear you say that.
1: The lemmings are here. What do we do?
2: We have to get their weapons of mass reduction.
0: Weapons of mass reduction?
2: Oh, don't repeat that. It's classified.
0: Oh.
2: These Micronesian lemmings got their tiny paws on Professor Lamborghini's size-shifting technology.
0: Oh, no.
2: Oh, yes. Now they want to shrink the polar ice caps.
3: Shrink them, we will! And there's nothing you and your big britches can do about it.
1: Who is that?
2: The lunatic lemming leader, Lilliput.
3: Once we shrink Cold Hardica, we will be enlarged in the view of the world. Everyone looks down on us. Everyone always walks on the little guy.
4: I've been stepped on 3 times this week.
3: For years, we've been belittled. Diminished.
5: Minimized.
1: Lilliput, it was wrong of people to belittle you.
3: You bet it was.
1: But when people mistreat you, the answer isn't to lash out or get even.
0: Do you lemmings know what your real problem is?
4: Our size?
6: Rabies?
3: No opposable thumbs?
0: No, it's bitterness.
6: Bitterness? What? Let me check.
4: Oh, don't lick me.
7: Ew, that's unsanitary.
6: We don't taste bitter. Actually, I'd say it's closer to chicken.
1: No, not bitter like the taste. Bitter like the feeling. It's what happens when we decide to hang on to anger, hurt, or resentment because of mistreatment or bad experiences.
6: Oh. Makes more sense.
1: The Bible says that when people mistreat us, we should turn the other cheek.
6: And then we punch them?
1: No, we're supposed to love people, even if they look down on us or mistreat us.
3: But what about vengeance? I'm knocking them down to size.
1: We shouldn't do any of that. God tells us to show forgiveness.

0: Maybe we are trapped in a destructive cycle of behaviors where we cling to toxic, unresolved issues and mindlessly follow a psychopath.
1: Doesn't sound healthy.
2: No, Lemmings! Fall in line! I'll show you, you big-headed, high and mighty humans! Fire the weapon of mass reduction! Shriek!
3: Look out!
4: Drop the weapon, Lemmings!
1: Watch as your baby shrinks before your eyes!
5: Oh, baby.
6: Why is she, getting bigger?
7: She didn't shrink. She's gigantic!
8: Oh, Petal, are you okay?
1: What have you done?
9: They must have hit the grow setting instead of shrink.
0: Oh, if only we had opposable thumbs!
8: Steady, Petal, steady.
1: No! Get away! Jumbo baby? Courageous retreat!
0: We'll follow you to the ends of the earth!
1: Hurry, hurry to a precipice!
8: Way to go, Petal!
9: The Titanic toddler recovered the weapon!
7: That's one big, bright baby!
8: Yeah!
9: Let's hurry and shrink her back to size! If you leave straight from here and head to Cliffhanger Canyon, you might still be able to win the race!
7: Actually, I have another idea. But we have to make a few strategic detours.
10: Keep on a port tack, Herbert.
11: Aye, aye, Bootstrap Man.
12: We caught a strong trade wind.
8: With such alacrity, we'll reach Cliffhanger Canyon post-haste.
11: Nice vocab.
8: Thanks.
11: Alberta, I've been ruminating on some questions again. Do you truly believe that God is always watching you?
8: Of course, Herbert.
11: But how can he be in more places than one and see everything?
8: Because he is God. We may be made in his image, but God is a spirit. And he is vastly above and beyond what we humans can even begin to understand.
10: He isn't bound by time or space. God is omnipresent, omniscient, and omnipotent.
11: Ah, yes. Omnipresent, meaning he is everywhere at all times. Omniscient, meaning he knows all things. And omnipotent, meaning he is all-powerful.
8: Precisely.
11: But how do you really know?
12: In Proverbs, it says the eyes of the Lord are in every place.
8: In Psalms, it says God's understanding is infinite, and that there isn't anywhere that we can flee from his presence.
10: Over and over again in the Bible, God reveals to us that he is almighty.
12: And that nothing is impossible for him.
10: Remember, crew, when Captain Patch said he wanted us to learn about our worldview?
8: Yes.
10: Well, at the root of our worldview is our view of God.
8: When I think about how great God is and how much he has done for me, it's overwhelming.
11: Overwhelming? In what way?
8: You know, the fact that this almighty God saw us in our sin and sent his only son to die for us so that we could spend eternity with him.
11: Oh, that again.
8: Yes, that. That is everything, Herbert.
10: It's because Jesus died and rose again that we have purpose in life and praises to sing.
12: And the more you think about who he is and what he's done, all you can do is overflow with his praise.

0: Welcome to the banks. I say welcome to the banks of the mighty Mr. Slippy River.
1: That's one of the biggest rivers I've ever seen.
0: We need to get you down to the River Delta, because once you're at Delta, it's a straight flight to Cliffhanger Canyon.
2: Aren't we going southwest?
0: No, it's northeast from here.
3: Look, there's a boat coming down the river.
0: Why, if it isn't Furlin' Frog.
4: Hiya, Cactus Patch. What brings you to the muddy Mr. Slippy?
0: I must say, I'm escorting my friends here clear across the continent.
1: We're on a race around the world.
4: Riveting.
2: I like your boat, Mr. Frog.
4: This old thing? Had it since I was a tadpole. Call it the Puddle Jumper.
0: Furlin', is there a chance you could give these kids a float down to the Delta?
4: Sure could. You kids ever been on a boat before?
3: Of course. We're sailors.
4: Guess I jumped to the wrong conclusion.
2: We sail with Patch the Pirate.
4: Patch the Pirate? Well, why didn't you say so? Hop on, and we'll slip on down to Mr. Slippy.
1: Thanks so much, Cactus Patch, for everything.
0: Don't mention it, PJ. You kids just remember what I told you. Even if your captain retires or your friends give up, you gotta keep on keeping on.
3: We will, Cactus.
2: Goodbye, Lightning.
0: Bye now. Lightning. I say Lightning.
4: I'm up. Bye.
3: This motorboat is hopping.
4: She's sturdier than a lily pad. Even with all this extra weight, she won't croak.
1: Is that a riverboat behind us?
4: Sure looks like it. Not many left around these parts.
2: It kind of looks like the Dixie Slipper.

0: How did you little rascals get this far anyway?
1: We rode horses all the way across the continent.
2: Cactus Patch helped us.
0: Cactus Patch? That flea-bin backwoods second cousin of mine?
3: Second cousin?
0: On my mother's wayward side. Some folks even say we sound alike. Imagine that. Me sounding like that redneck ranger. Who ever heard of such?
4: Yes, boss. Oh, no, boss.
1: Don't you talk about Cactus that way.
2: Yeah, I want to be just like Cactus when I grow up. You should be honored to be compared to him.
0: Honored? Why, that old loon ain't got a penny to his name, let alone important friends or any formal education.
3: A person's character is much more important than any of those things.
5: And the only person worth following is a person who's following the Lord.

0: Sorry we can't stay for more of your sanctimonious singing, but I got a race to win. But I do have a little parting gift for you. Fire, moccasin.
1: Yes, boss.
2: Uh-oh.
3: Look out, crew.
0: Almost, moccasin. Little to the left.
4: We're sitting ducks.
2: I ain't no duck. I'm a frog.
4: Zip, please. I see my beloved. Ooh-wee.
5: Oh, sweet Vidalia, you have found him for me.
0: What in tarnation is all that ruckus?
1: Put your hands up, Cottonmouth. Tell your serpentine farmer to step away from the cannon.
6: We're safe!
3: It's a U.S. Marshal.
5: Oh, my darling Cottonmouth, I have finally found you.
2: And the Queen of the Swamp, lovely Lenoe.
0: Uh-oh, it's the big beak ball and chain. Come on, Moccasin, we better ski-daddle before I get noosed with nuptials again.
5: Oh, mon chéri, you can run, my sweet sneaky darling, but you cannot hide.
1: Ooh-wee, the fugitive's on the run again.
4: Lovely Lenoe is chasing Colonel Cottonmouth into the swamp.
2: He moves real fast when he's running from commitment.
1: Are you fine folks okay? I saw that rascal Cottonmouth try to sink you flat.
3: Yes, ma'am. Thanks to you.
1: Those two rascals are wanted in more states than you can spell. Any chance you folks could keep an eye on this here stolen vessel while I chase down those fugitives?
4: You mean we can take the Dixie Slipper?
1: Sure can. Careful, honey. You don't want me to accidentally breathe on you.
6: Woo! I smell onions.
1: Here's my card.
3: Sweet

0: Fidelia, U.S. Marshal, and Private Eye. She always gets her man.
1: That's me. My address is there on the back. You just bring the stolen slip around here, and we'll impound it.
2: Any chance we could maybe take it on a detour to Cliffhanger Canyon?
1: I don't see why not.
3: Fidelia, I almost got my delinquent darling.
4: You keep your nose out of my business, woman.
1: That don't be all. Her nose is better than a bloodhound. Well, I gotta run. Y'all be careful now. You hear?
5: Better hurry and hop onto that there Dixie slipper.
0: With the Dixie slipper, we just might still be in the race.
1: Yay!
6: In this heat.
7: Oh, don't look now, but I see something in the distance.
6: Meow. Oh, it's a ship. We have a winner.
7: It looks like it, but who is it?
6: Oh, I think it's Finley, Meow. Or maybe Princess? No, wait. Oh, I can't tell.
7: Maybe I can see if I step further out and hang over this cliff and... Oh!
6: Are you falling?
7: No, I just thought maybe it was time for another song. I can't quite make out the ship.
6: Oh, I'm so sick of waiting now. Why did you have to have this silly race anyway?
7: It was to see who could prove ready to be the next captain of the Jolly Roger.
6: But why have another captain now? Don't you realize you're going to be replaced?
7: It's not about me, Vanity.
6: Just think. If another captain comes along, everyone may forget all about you. You worked all these years to make a name for yourself, Meow. And for what? You should tell these kids that nobody can fill your boots. They shouldn't bother trying, Meow.
7: I definitely won't be doing that. A Christian doesn't live his life to make a name for himself. We live to glorify Christ.
8: I hope I'm not late for the party,
9: wise guy.
10: How did you manage to get here before those pirates?
8: You'll never believe it. I was sailing along in my little dinghy, minding my own business, up to no good, when suddenly I was sucked into a giant plot hole.
10: No, everyone hates the plot hole.
8: Next thing I knew, I plopped down right here outside Cliffhanger Canyon.
6: Meow, about time you boys dropped by.
10: Any luck playing to the captain's vanity?
6: Not at all. And I was really persuasive. But he's just as patchy as ever.
8: Ugh, it must be exhausting upholding moral principles all the time.
10: Tell me about it. But worry not. The clock is running out for the Jolly Roger.
7: You won't steal my ship again, Fiendly. Cheating disqualifies you from the race, and you clearly didn't travel the whole course.
10: Steal it? I'm not going to steal it. I'm going to scuttle the Jolly Roger once and for all.
7: What?
10: I realized beating the brats in the race was unlikely. So, I decided to try a different approach.
6: Divine and conquer!
10: By now, both PJ and Princess have been eliminated, leaving only the Jolly Roger to naively float all alone into its demise.
7: You're planning an ambush.
6: Oh, Patch, look, here come all your old friends to join the fun.
8: Ooh, Bonkin' Land U-boats!
11: On them to sweet revenge! Faster, you underlings!
12: Oh, it hurts so bad.
7: Not crazy Ivan.
8: I think I see some Viking longships off the horizon. I haven't been this giddy since the Great Depression.
6: And look at the blimps floating in the sky.
10: Yes, the Bonken von Blimpens. Unfortunately, Captain, the Jolly Roger and the Adventures of Patch the Pirate have an expiration date, and that date is today.
6: Look at that silly Patch. He's making a banner to warn his crew.
10: By the time they see it, they'll be blown to bits.
6: Just
13: we have nearly sailed around the world.
6: And Magellan would be proud.

0: hold on.
1: What is it, Alberta?
0: We can't sing this song anymore.
2: Why not?
0: Because things are changing. In fact, with Captain Patch retiring, things are never going to be the same. Ever again.
1: But
0: I don't know that I'm ready for things to change this much. I want them to stay the same.
1: Sometimes we don't get to decide what we're ready for, but God has a perfect timing in everything He allows in our life.

0: Alberta, I have another question for you.
1: Okay, Herbert.
0: How did you join Patch's crew? And why are most of the crew on the Jolly Roger young children?
1: Actually, that's a fascinating story. It all started when...
2: I spy Cliffhanger Canyon, Bootstrap Band!
1: Already?
3: We made it, crew!
1: I don't see any other ships. I think we've won!
0: Are those big balloons off in the distance?
2: Maybe it's a celebration for the winner!
1: Approaching the escarpment!
3: Something doesn't feel right.
0: Where's Captain Patch?
4: Fire the cannons!
5: And fire the torpedoes!
1: It's an ambush!
0: Look out, everyone! We are taking on enemy fire!
2: We have to turn back! I think I'm going to faint!
3: Return fire! Everyone brace for impact!
1: We've been hit!
0: The Jolly Roger is taking on water!
1: They struck the bilge pump!
3: The Balkans bombed the bilge?
2: Yes, Bootstrap! They burst the bilge and blew a bulging breach in the bottom of the boat!
4: Keep firing! The Jolly Roger is sinking!
1: We're starting to go under! What do we do?
3: We have to abandon ship before we all get sucked down with her.
2: Say it ain't so! I never thought I'd see the day!
3: We have no choice. Quick, to the lifeboats!
5: The little ankle biters are trying to escape! Send in the pumpkin bomb flippin'!
6: Don't worry, rodents. We Vikings can take it from here.
7: Plunder! Row, row, row your boat gently down the stream.
2: They're Vikings are chasing us.
3: Everyone row faster.
0: There's no escape. All is lost.
1: What was that?
2: Look over there. It's Commodore and Princess.
8: Ready the cannonade!
0: But what ship is that?
3: They brought the Triumph. It's the flagship of the Fair Isles.
1: And the entire Navy is with him.
2: And look, King Arthuritis and Starry Knight sent some ships from Lumbago as well.
0: They look ready for battle.
1: Like they had a good night's sleep.
5: Yes, that is not fair! I need a pity party!
9: We don't have time for a tantrum.
5: Fine, later. Redirect your fire, vermin! Attack the galleons! But where is my infantry infestation?
10: Alberta, Bootstrap, Sissy, hang on! We're coming!
8: Cover your ears, Petal! Ready, aim, fire!
11: Didn't damage the dinghy! Carpe diem, villains! Carpe diem!
0: Watch out, Alberta! The Vikings!
12: Come here, you little brat!
1: Unhand me! Don't make me use my stranger taser!
12: Got her!
6: Would you hurry up and kidnap the ginger?
1: I warned you!
2: Watch out for the blimpin' bombs!
3: Keep rowing, crew!
11: Give up already! You're clearly outgunned!
13: Meow, what was that?
9: Good. Colonel Cottonmouth made it.
4: Let him through the blockade!
14: Hold on, Pistol and Precious. Let's teach these villains a thing or two.
1: PJ on the Dixie Slipper!
14: Hurry, Pistol! Fire at that bonkin' blippin'!
15: Aye, aye, PJ!
0: Great shot, Pistol!
5: Oh, that little brat burst my blippin'!
16: Who gives a child a BB gun?
5: I don't saw irresponsible!
4: Pajama Pirate stole the Dixie Slipper! Those menacing miners are charging right through the blockade!
5: Oops, they are pumping my piston!
4: Send in the sneaky sheiks, sneaky scimitar assassins!
14: Great shot, Pistol! Watch out, Pistol! An assassin!
10: Whoa! They have giant scimitars!
14: I got a pistol! Whoa! Hi-ya!
10: Nice kick!
14: Thanks! Here comes some more!
10: Wait a second! If you're up here, who's driving the boat?
0: I am! Don't worry, I totally got this!
11: We're all gonna die!
5: Junior, myself!
2: Someone help! The Vikings have us cornered!
6: Oh, your goose is cooked, bird brain!
7: Good one, Baron!
6: That was so clever!
7: I know!
6: Bring my battle axe!
7: Oh, right away, right away!
13: Help! Anyone!
5: Help? Did I hear help? No!
6: Okay, fess up. Who threw the coconut?
2: Look, everyone! It's Banana Man!
15: Sorry to make your Viking plans fruitless.
6: Get that vine-swinging hooligan off my ship! Somebody stop him! Where's the catapult?
7: We're trying, Baroness! Oh. But he's swinging between the riggings of our long ships!
6: Well, I don't care! This is personal! Shoot him from the sky! This instant!
7: But those are our ships!
6: Oh, this instant!
7: Right away, Baroness! We're firing the catapult!
15: Better peel out of here.
7: We dinged Wise Guy's dinghy!
6: Seriously? Did we dent it? Oh dear, that's a downer.
7: My dinghy! It's deflating! You Danish dimwits downed my dinghy!
4: Cut out the friendly fire and focus, fellow fiends! Wise Guy, climb aboard the fiend ship. We're going to take out the Triumph and that pirate wannabe.
0: Alberta, keep rowing. We're almost to the Triumph.
8: Ready another cannonade.
3: Ahoy, Commodore.
8: Ahoy, Bootstrap. Here's a line.
3: Got it. Climb on up, crew.
13: Commodore, how did you get the Triumph?
8: We were warned about the ambush by an agent from the Spy Academy, so we stopped in the Fair Isles and in Lumbago for backup.
10: Nice shot. Pistol just took out another Bonkin' Blimpin'.
8: Oh, rats! The Bonkin' Infantry just arrived!
13: Look at them scurry!
2: SOS! SOS! Salvo's shooting off the seashore!
13: The entire Bonkin' Land Army is here! We'll never survive!
17: Head 'em up! Move mouth! Forward roll! One, hug two, hey, ho! Hug a mucky rubber ducky, right face, left face, comedy, ho!
18: Kookawaka, kookawaka, fun, ew, kookawaka, kookawaka, number one, ew!
17: Attend, hut scouts! Mother, I have to hang up now. I'm heading into battle. I'm not playing, Mother, please, I'm working. I'm almost a full grown man.
2: It looks like he brought a canoe of camp scouts to help us.
17: Sure did, Miss Sissy. We got the distress alert from the Spy Academy and came lickety-split. I brought my best battle-hardened wilderness scouts.
18: Attend, hut! Reporting for duty!
2: And I made the food
16: rations for everybody.
2: Oh, it's lunatic.
16: A peanut butter and jelly sandwich for every scout. Yum, yum.
17: Looks like you have a rodent infestation.
3: You can say that again.
17: Looks like you have a rodent infestation. Fear not. Each of my scouts has earned their exterminator badge.
18: Termites, rats, and other pests must be dealt with at the nest.
16: Yeah. Wait, ticks aren't pests, right?
17: A tin hut.
10: Wait, did you row across the ocean in that big canoe?
17: Sure did. And now each of these scouts earn their transatlantic rowing badge.
18: Yay!
17: One for you, one for you. A tin hut. Oh, someone shot a hole in my brand new hat with a popcorn kernel.
8: It's those bonkin' rats firing at us from the beaches and the cliffs.
3: They have the high ground.
17: A tin hut, scouts. Prepare for an amphibious invasion. Snorkels.
18: Check.
17: Goggles.
18: Check.
17: Updated will. Leave everything to Mother.
18: Check.
17: To the beachhead.
0: But how will you fight the Bonkin Blitz with only Camp Scouts?
17: Just leave that to us. Bait.
18: Check.
17: Traps.
18: Check.
17: Glue boards.
18: Check.
17: Ultrasonic repeller.
18: Check.
17: Over and out. Part one, part two, hey, ho. Hug the lucky rubber ducky right face.

0: That song really is a classic.
1: Here comes Banana Man.
2: Hello, Commodore and Princess.
3: Perfect timing, Banana Man.
2: Got the distress signal and had to swing by. Couldn't leave my friends hanging.
0: Precious just ran over another U-boat with the Dixie Slipper.
2: I've never seen a boat peel off in so many directions.
4: I have no idea what I'm doing, but this is awesome!
3: Oh no! There's a U-boat tailing them!
5: No! No, now she's going right again! No! Oh no! No, turn right! No, wait! No! Go back left! No, she's turning left! Back left!
6: The second grader steaming! I'll just sink them!
1: PJ and the kids don't see the U-boat!
3: We have to do something!
2: Quick, pretty princess, take this coconut.
3: A coconut?
2: And this rope.
3: Where did that come from?
2: Oh, I've got bunches. Now you swing from the left, and I'll swing from your other left, and we'll both bombard that bunkin' boat.
3: But I've never really swung before.
2: Oh, you'll get the hang of it. Ready?
3: Almost. Here, Alberta, take Petal. I'm really not qualified for childcare.
7: Bye-bye.
2: Last one there's a rotten banana. On the count of three. One, two,
8: Perfect shot, boy.
9: Thank you.
3: Those Vikings hit Banana Man with a catapult.
2: I'm okay.
3: Princess, the U-boat. Oh, right. Here it goes.
4: She's swinging over to the Dixie Slipper. And look, the scouts are already on the beach.
10: Fire the rodent bomb. Time to fumigate the waterfront!
11: Aye, Sarge! Fire!
4: Sarge! We may just survive the skirmish. Did I jinx it?
0: What was that?
9: Finally, for the pièce de résistance of my plan, a giant, flying, fire-breathing Branham!
12: You booked Rex for the reunion? Oh, you are good, Feedly. Well played.
9: He definitely knows how to make an entrance.
13: Hope I didn't miss all the fun. Show me some sailors to scorch.
1: Wait, nobody thought to mention you have a giant fire-breathing dragon as a sworn enemy too?
0: Stick around long enough, Commodore, and it gets weirder and weirder.
13: You're toast, little sailors.
1: He's attacking the Lumbago ships.
3: We have to do something.
13: Where's my little spineless seagull friend? I got a bone to pick with her. Or more like, a feather to fry.
4: That does it! Sissy, aren't you going to faint from fear?
7: Nope. Alberta, hand me my jetpack.
3: But I thought you said you were never going to touch that ever again.
7: Desperate times, Alberta.
4: But what can you do? I thought you were just a big sissy.
7: There's only one way to deal with a big, brow-beating bully.
4: What is it?
7: Stand up to him. Or in this case, fly in his face. He ruffled my feathers for the last time.
0: What will you do?
7: Hi-ya! I'm going to sky-jump!
4: Sissy knows the way of the sky, Joe?
0: Just when you think you know a bird.
3: Wait, where's Petal?
1: I thought you had her.
0: She's over there playing with the cannon.
1: What?
4: I'll get the infant. No, no, Petal.
3: Ew, stinky diaper alert. I'm definitely not qualified for that.
9: Losing control of the little rugrats?
1: Feendly, how did you get aboard my ship?
9: My good Commodore, I'm an expert at slinking in the shadows.
12: Drop your weapons, puny pirates, and grovel!
0: Not today, villains.
12: Oh, Fiendly, look out! The pirate with the good taste in footwear is behind you!
9: I'll take care of this one, wise guy. I'll just use my triple dipple windy upper super bubble nunchucker flying super system. I wasn't finished! Great, he's a spry one. I'm getting too old for this.
12: Let go of the wheel, Commodore, and put your hands where I can see them.
14: You mean this hand?
12: Oh, poor choice, Commandant. Prepare to be subjugated by my stylish swordplay.
14: Oh, brother.
12: No, you're no brother of mine.
3: Come on, Bootstrap. Oh, watch out, Commodore.
4: Look! Princess is almost to the Dixie Slipper! Just one more ship to go!
3: That sure was a long way to swing!
7: Mama! Mama!
15: Supreme Vermin, we have the Dixie Slipper in our crosshairs.
2: Then get your heads out of the way or destroy them!
15: Right away.
2: Ready is a giant torpedo! Auf Wiedersehen, PJ Pirate.
4: Oh no! There's a U-boat on our six!
7: I can't lose them! Which is surprising.
16: He's going to fire at us!
3: We have one shot at this throw.
7: You threw a small coconut and a giant iron submarine?
17: Firing the torpedo.
2: Oh, niet.
16: The coconut tapped the tip of the torpedo before it left the torpedo tube.
4: You did it, Princess!
7: Great job, Princess!
16: Crazy Ivan's U-boat exploded!
3: Hooray! Petal, your mommy did it!
18: Grab the baby! No, not the redhead! She'll zap you!
3: Help! The Vikings grabbed Petal!
18: Hey, look!

0: What is that thing it's chewing on?
1: I don't know. It looks like some kind of toy gun.
2: No, it's a man.
1: And don't point that thing at me. Bad baby.
0: Me! Oh, get this baby away from me! The teething toddler hit her own foot!
3: Dolly!
0: Hand me this stick! Help! Wait, I'm being baby-napped by the big baby I once baby-napped!
4: Fiendly!
5: What, wise guy? I'm a little busy shish-kebobbing this whippersnapper.
6: Having trouble keeping up, Fiendly?
5: Not on your life, you sniveling pirate.
4: It appears crazy Ivan's U-boat was just blown up by the princess. With a coconut.
7: What?
4: And it looks like a middle school troop of wilderness warriors are routing our rodent regimen.
5: To be kidding me!
8: Look! The Dixie Slipper is crossing into Cliffhanger Canyon! The race is over!
2: And PJ and Princess are both on board! Does that mean they tied?
5: But wait! That's not fair! Do something, Rex! Get this crazy seagull away from me!
2: My feet packs a punch!
5: Just hold still, little birdie, while I cook your gizzard!
2: I'll never stop! I'll never surrender! Oh.
9: Low battery, please charge!
2: What? Right in the middle of my big sea?
9: Low battery, please charge! Shutting down.
5: Cha-cha, little bird brain. Time for a sea salt snack. What was that?
2: You won't believe us, but there's a giant baby right behind you.
5: Yeah, right. Like I'm gonna fall for... Of me!
4: Don't look now, Fiendly, but a gargantuan baby smashed the catapults and tackled your dragon monster!
5: No!
4: Well, I did tell you not to look.
8: Ooh, ouch! Petal gave the dragon a noogie!
5: This is so humiliating! They're all retreating! How dare they! What a cowardly lot! Well, wise guy, at least we... Wise guy?
10: Bad man overboard!
4: Sorry, Fiendly. I have to run. Forgot I have a prior commitment.
5: Get back here, you traitor!
4: Oh, so sorry. Having trouble hearing you. Wind's blowing in the other direction. We should do this again sometime.
5: Oh, I really should have seen this coming.
6: You probably should have.
10: You've lost, Fiendly. Drop your weapon.
5: Oh my! What in the world could that be?
8: Where? He jumped overboard, too!
5: Mayday! Mayday! Vanity, bring me my ship! I'm getting my clothes all wet. And my beautiful, long, greasy hair.
6: Hurry, crew. We have to try to save the Jolly Roger.
2: Here's Petal. And she's fun-sized again.
11: Aw, did you have fun with the cute little lizard?
12: Yay!
2: Where's Captain Patch?
7: He should be right up there, on the cliff.
11: He's gone.
7: All I see is that banner.
6: Ahoy, PJ.
7: Ahoy, Bootstrap.
6: Is everyone okay?
2: We are, but the Jolly Roger and I... Look!
8: What is it, Precious?
12: Over there, behind us. Down in the water.
7: Is that the Jolly Roger?
8: They sunk her.
2: What do we do now?
13: No, no.
8: Shh, no, it's okay, Petal.
14: Sorry about your ship. Guess it doesn't really matter who wins the race if there's no Jolly Roger to captain.
2: Those villains are on the other side of the canyon.
12: But where's Captain Patch?
14: I guess he abandoned you when he realized all hope was lost.
7: Wait, crew. Look up on the cliff, where Patch was.
11: Yeah, it's just a banner. It says, keep sailing?
2: But how can we keep sailing now?
6: No, crew. It doesn't say sailing. It says, keep singing.
8: Keep singing? But why would Captain Patch write that?
2: He did always teach us to rejoice, even through trials.
12: Wait. Wait a minute. I know why he would write that. We do need to sing. All we have to do is sing and keep singing.
2: Alberta, are you feeling okay?
12: Everybody sing.
2: But I don't really feel like singing.
11: Me neither.
12: But that's just when you need to sing the most. Come on, everyone. Let's praise the Lord, even when everything seems lost, even when it seems hopeless.
2: Okay, I'll try my best.

0: Something's happening.
1: Astounding! The Jolly Roger is resurfacing!
2: What's going on down there?
3: It has some kind of flotation device.
1: It

0: me you scuttled that sheep for good!
1: I did!
0: Their sheep, it's rising from the depths!
2: And just look at the crew! They're rising from the depths of despair, too! Oh, it's disgusting!
1: This is not part of the plan! It's just not fair!
0: And now who needs a pity party? Mm-hmm. Please borrow my bonkenstick. Mm-hmm. Oh, and here is a peasant.
1: Thank you. It's not fair!
3: Oh, I could get used to this.
4: It worked! It really worked!
5: Yay!
6: Praise the Lord, it worked! But how?
7: Captain Patch had me retrofit the Jolly Roger with an emergency flotation device.
6: Oh.
7: I call it the Uplifter. After the crew was shipwrecked on Pleasure Island, he said we needed something in case of an emergency.
8: And the only way to activate it was to sing?
7: Precisely, Bootstrap.
0: You have not heard the last from this dirty rat. I will have my revenge on the children of Patch the Pirate if it's the last thing I do.
1: Take me back to Bunkerland. I need to throw a tantrum and talk.
9: Your Excellency.
10: Children of Patch the Pirate?
7: What in the world is he referencing?
8: I have no idea.
6: PJ, I think it's time we tell everyone.
11: I agree, Princess. Crew, we've never told you this before because Captain Patch asked us to keep it a secret. Princess and I are, well, we're Captain Patch's children.
12: What?
13: And you didn't tell any of us?
14: Well, I actually knew, but we're married.
13: And I knew too, but I've had a bird's eye view. And I didn't let out a single tweet about it.
7: But why keep this a secret?
11: Years ago, Crazy Ivan swore vengeance on the children of Patch the Pirate. He blames Patch for destroying his son. He even put a bonkin' bounty on us.
13: That's terrible.
6: And for years, Bonkinland has been chasing after us and spying on the Jolly Roger.
10: What a violation of personal privacy.
6: They even attacked and sunk a ship carrying PJ when he was just a baby. Thankfully, a brave soldier sneaked him into a lifeboat, and Patch was able to find him in the cold waters off Christmasland.
11: But once Princess reclaimed her throne in the Fair Isles, they finally confirmed our identities and must have come up with this plan to destroy us.
13: I did not see that coming.
15: Everyone, look what I found.
7: What is it?
15: It looks like a journal. It has a note to Patch's crew. Here, Bootstrap, you read it.
8: It says, "Dear crew, as you know, I've never been good at goodbyes.
16: But the time has come for me to say the very hardest of goodbyes. I have no doubt that whoever wins the race and becomes captain will do a wonderful job. It has been such a blessing having each of you sail with me on my crew over the years. Some of you grew up so fast. We've shared many adventures and many laughs, but most importantly, we learned to love and serve our wonderful Lord and Savior, Jesus Christ. I leave you with this journal to help guide you on what I hope will be many future adventures. Keep sailing, keep serving, keep
8: smiling, and keep singing to the Lord. Your friend and captain, Patch."
13: You mean this isn't the final voyage of the Jolly Roger?
6: Crew, if I have learned anything on this race, it's that the world we live in needs Patch's crew now more than ever.
7: But does this mean we have co-captains?
14: I'm not really sure.
8: I guess so. Congratulations, PJ and Princess.
11: You will be first mate, though, right, Bootstrap?
8: Of course.
6: But PJ, my place is in the Fair Isles. How would this work?
11: I don't know exactly, but I'm pretty sure we'll figure it out.
15: But where did Captain Patch go?
13: I don't think that's the last we've heard from Patch the Pirate. But I know he's safe and happy. And I know he would want us to keep rejoicing in the Lord.
10: So this definitely isn't the end, Commodore?
14: I think this may just be a new beginning.

0: approaching the canyon, MacReady. Here we are, the fearsome Captain Pegleg MacReady and the dilatory crew of that noble ship, formerly known as the Dilly Dally. And we're here just in time to wreak havoc on your... Wait, where is everyone?
1: Oh dear, I think we missed the finale.
0: Not late again. I knew we shouldn't have stopped for Tex-Mex.
1: Oh, but that cider guac. Well, at least we found the sands of time when we shipwrecked in the Suez.
0: Aye, Beardy. I think it's time we go back and undo what's been done.
1: Plot twist!
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0: 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But Jesus loves us all. 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

Psalm 23. The Lord is my shepherd, I shall not want. He maketh me to lie down in green pastures. He leadeth me beside the still waters. He restoreth my soul. He leadeth me in the paths of righteousness for his name's sake. Yea, though I walk through the valley of the shadow of

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Put on the whole armor of God, that ye may be able to stand against the wiles of the devil. For we wrestle not against flesh and blood, but against principalities, against powers, against the rulers of the darkness of this world, against spiritual wickedness in high places. Wherefore, take unto you the whole armor of God, that ye may be able to withstand in the evil day, and having done all, to stand. Stand therefore, having your loins girt about with truth, and having on the breastplate of righteousness, and your feet shod of the preparation of the gospel of peace. Above all, taking the shield of faith, wherewith ye shall be able to quench all the fiery darts of the wicked, and take the helmet of salvation and the sword of the Spirit, which is the Word.

Psalm 100. 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Come before his presence with singing. Know ye that the Lord, he is God. It is he that hath made us, and not we ourselves. We are his people, and the sheep of his pasture. Enter into his gates with thanksgiving, and into his courts with praise. Be thankful unto him, and bless his name. For the Lord is good, his mercy is everlasting, and his truth endureth to all generations. Psalm 100.

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0: You know what else I like about mornings?
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0: Brushing my teeth. 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
1: Well, that's very good, Larry.
0: And then I brush my tongue.
1: Oh, well, that's good, too.
0: And then I brush my lips.
1: That's good. You brush your what?
0: My lips. And then I brush my nose. Then I brush my eyebrows. And then I brush my ears.
1: Larry.
0: And then I brush my neck. And then I brush
1: Larry.
0: My arms.
1: Hey, kids. While he's busy brushing, let's sing another song.
0: And then I brush my knees. And then I brush my uvula.
1: Your what?

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0: Principal's Bible! What do you know?
1: 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Oh, hi, Pa!
0: Hello, Pa!
1: What are you doing here? I heard that Mr. Lunt got to sing a song. Yeah? So I wanted to sing a song, too. 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
1: Come on, Chris.

In the city of Chicago, one cold, dark night, a blizzard was setting in. A little boy was selling newspapers on the corner, and the people were passing by, trying to hurry to their warm homes where they'd be out of the cold. The little boy was so cold that he wasn't selling many papers. So he walked up to a policeman and he said, "Mister, you wouldn't happen to know where a poor boy could find a warm place to sleep tonight, would you?" He said, "You see, I live in a box up and around the corner there and down the alley, and it's awful cold in there at night. Oh, it sure would be nice to have a warm place to stay." The policeman looked down at the little boy and he said, "Son, you go down the street to that big white house, you knock on the door, and when they come to the door, you just say, 3:16, and they'll let you in." And so he did. He walked up the steps to the door and he knocked, and a lady came to the door and he looked up and said, "3:16. And the lady said, "Come on in, son." She took him in and set him down in a stick bottom rocker in front of a big old fireplace. And then she went off. He sat there for a while and he thought to himself, "3:16. I don't understand it, but it sure makes a cold boy warm." Later she came back asking him, said, "Are you hungry?" And he said, "Well, just a little. I haven't eaten in a couple of days, and I guess I could stand just a little bit of food." So she took him into the kitchen and she set him down to a table full of food, and he ate until he couldn't eat any more. And he thought to himself again, "3:16. Boy, I sure don't understand it, but it sure makes a hungry boy full." She took him off upstairs to a bathroom with a big old bathtub full of warm water, and he soaked for a while. And as he soaked, he thought to himself, "3:16. I sure don't understand it, but it sure makes a dirty boy clean. You know, I've not had a bath like this my whole life. The only bath I ever had was when I stood in front of a big old fire hydrant when they flushed it out." Well, the lady came back in, and she got him and took him and tucked him into a big old feather bed. And she pulled the covers up around his neck and kissed him goodnight and turned out the lights. And as he looked out the window that night with the snow coming down, it was so cold and dark outside, he thought to himself, "My, 3:16. I don't understand it, but it sure makes a tired boy rested." The next morning, she came back up and took him down again to that same big table full of food. And after he ate, she took him back to that same big old stick bottom rocker in front of the fireplace. And she took a big old Bible and she sat down in front of him and she looked up at him and she said, "Do you understand 3:16? He said, "No, ma'am, I don't. The first time I heard it was last night when the policeman taught me how to use it." Then she opened the Bible to 3:16. And right then she began to explain to him about Jesus, how he was born, how he lived, how he died, and how he rose from the dead. "For God so loved the world that he gave his only begotten Son, that whosoever believeth in him should not perish but have everlasting life." She showed him Psalm 51:5, where the Bible says, "Behold, I was shapen in iniquity, and in sin did my mother conceive me." And Romans 3:23, "For all have sinned and come short of the glory of God." Because we sin, there is a penalty for sin. Romans 6:23 says, "The wages of sin is death," which means separation from God in the lake of fire. Even though we deserve this punishment, God left heaven and became a man and died on the cross in our place. Romans 5:8 says, "For God commendeth his love," or showed or demonstrated his love toward us, "and that while we were yet sinners, Christ died for us." And if we will turn from our sin and put our trust and faith in Jesus, he will save us from our sin. Romans 10:13 says, "For whosoever shall call upon the name of the Lord shall be saved." And he sat there and thought, "My, 3:16. I don't understand why, but it sure makes a lost boy saved." You know, I don't understand it either, how God would be willing to send his son to die for me, and how Jesus would agree to do such a thing. No, I don't understand it either, but you know, it sure does make this lost boy saved.

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It sounds like music in mine ear, the sweetest name on earth.

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I once was lost, but now I'm found, was blind, but now I see.

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0: By faithfully reading and obeying his word, and by telling others of his love for them.
1: Do you know when he's coming, Captain Patch?
2: No man on earth knows the answer to that question, Tubby. That's why we need to be ready at any moment. For the Lord himself shall descend from heaven with a shout, with the voice of the archangel, and with the trump of God. Tubby?
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0: 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Matthew 5:13-16. Tell us, ye are the salt of the earth, but if the salt have lost his savor, wherewith shall it be salted? It is thenceforth good for nothing, but to be cast out and to be trodden under foot of men. Ye are the light of the world. A city that is set on an hill cannot be hid. Neither do men light a candle and put it under a bushel, but on a candlestick, and it giveth light unto all that are in the house. Let your light so shine before men that they may see your good works and glorify your Father,
1: Salty,
0: which is in heaven.
1: I was looking through your pages for the spiritual medley. I saw the name Fanny Crosby over 100 times. Who's she?
2: Actually, Fanny Crosby wrote over 6,000 hymns. She, too, learned how to praise the Lord in her own special situation. She was blind. She was also friends with several presidents of the United States, and she was the first woman to ever address Congress.
3: Can we go see her, Salty? Can we?
4: Okay, can we go?
2: I don't know if we have enough power left in the battery. Oh, well. Let's give it a try anyway. Set the dial for 1905 A.D. at the White House in Washington, D.C.
3: Is that her over there, Salty? The lady with the little American flag?
2: Yep, that's her. She always carried an American flag and a Bible in her purse.
3: Are you Miss Fanny Crosby?
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3: 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We're studying all about you for our Sunday school project.
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3: 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Could the kids and I sing some of your songs for you?
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6: 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Right, Silas?
5: That's right, Captain. I've learned my lesson. I'm never going to say me first again. From now on, Jesus is going to have first place in my life.

boys and girls, for this song, you're going to need to use your hands. And we're going to do deep and wide. So you take one hand and put it way up high and put the other hand way down low. That's deep. 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Are you ready? Here we go.

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Psalm 1, verses 1 and 2 tell us, "Blessed is the man that walketh not in the counsel of the ungodly, nor standeth in the way of sinners, nor sitteth in the seat of the scornful.

scornful. But his delight is in the law of the Lord, and in his law doth he meditate day and night. And he shall be like a tree planted by the rivers of water, that bringeth forth his fruit in his season. His leaf also shall not wither, and whatsoever he doeth shall prosper. The ungodly are not so, but are like the chaff which the wind driveth away. Therefore, the ungodly shall not stand in the judgment, nor sinners in the congregation of the righteous. For the Lord knoweth the way of the righteous, but the way of the ungodly shall perish.

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0: mighty fine.
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0: 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How many never have a Luigi's a pizza?
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0: If these old overalls could tell their story, it would not be one of fame and glory, but it'd be about that hard-working daddy of mine who forged out his living, working in Cherry Hill mine. He would bring those overalls home as black as coal. Mom would put them in that number 3 wash tub, and you've never seen anyone work so hard as she would labor, toil, and scrub. I remember one day I went outside to play, and over the hill came Dad in that old green and black Chevrolet. A prettier truck you never did see. Sure did make an impression on me. Why, I could go on and on about my childhood days and wonderful memories of old-fashioned ways. The Bible says, honor thy father and mother, that thy days may be long upon the earth. That's why I love with all my heart my mom and my dad who gave me birth. They brought me into this world when times were tough, and just to make ends meet were meager and rough. But they gave us everything they had. So why shouldn't I love my mom and my dad?
1: I was born in Muhlenberg County, Kentucky. Nelson Creek was the place of my

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Then Daddy would say, as us turn to page number 43.

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Joshua 1:9 tells us, "Be strong and of a good courage. 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

0: Your Honor, I tell you, I see it every day. 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They always are guilty, the righteous must condemn. You know this kid is guilty, lock him up inside a clam.
1: Those lobsters are lying!
2: Who brought the stool pigeon?
1: My grandmother's pet pigeon!
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1: That's not good evidence, Big Red.
0: Define evidence.
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3: I object to the evidence presented.
0: Boo.
3: They need proof, and they lack it. I can tell. This is planned. It's a scam. It's a setup. Something stinks, and it's shellfish that I smell.
4: Well, maybe you got some chowder on your top lip.
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0: Quiet down.
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6: Seems guilty to me.
3: Just look at
0: it. The next person to speak better have something important to say.
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1: Well, it's me ship, of course.
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1: And you can join our sluggish crew if you start the lollygagging. 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
0: I'm telling you, we never follow orders.
1: We're searching for true happiness.
0: I'd say we're getting warmer.
1: We waste a lot of time.
0: Oh, that's true. Oh, hours on our amusement.

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1: That'll be fine, Beardy.
0: Just ask our crew what love past time is clearly our obsession.
1: Oh, dear.
0: And we will shout video games and movies without question.
1: Tis true.
0: Some doctors say the studies show it may decay your brain. But...
1: But what?
0: What?
1: You're so lazy, you couldn't finish the verse.
0: Or maybe it's me decaying brain.
1: You're so unreliable, Beardy.

0: Well, boys, anybody got time for all that do-gooding?
1: Let me check me schedule. Oh, looks like I'm all booked up with me time.

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Psalm 27:1 tells us, "The Lord is my light and my salvation. 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

0: 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Be not afraid, neither be thou dismayed. For the Lord thy God is with thee whithersoever thou goest."
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Psalm 32 verse 8 tells us, I will instruct thee and teach thee in the way which thou shalt go. I will guide thee with mine eye.

0: asked why. The person that always asks them expects a sensible reply. Did you ever take a girl a box of candy? Say right after tea? Do you notice how she'll grab it and then say,
1: "Is this for me?"
2: Foolish questions.
0: Well, you answer if you can. No, it's for your father or John the hired hand. I just wanted you to see it. Now I'm gonna take it away.
2: Now wasn't that a foolish question? You'll hear 'em every day.
0: Now nearly every morning, there'll be someone around the place who will watch you take your shaving cream and then lather up your face. And then as you give your razor that preliminary wave, why, this person will always ask you,
3: "Hey, you gonna shave?"
2: Foolish questions.
0: Well, your answer is, I hope. No, I ain't prepared for shaving. I just like the taste of soap. I love to take my shaving cream and then paint my face this way.
2: Now, wasn't that a foolish question? You'll hear 'em every day.
0: Now, you've all seen the man who will meet you on your way. Of course, he'll ask you where you're going, and then he'll listen while you say, "Oh, I'm going down to the funeral now of poor old Uncle Ned." Just as quick as you've told him this, he'll say,
4: "Oh, is Ned dead?"
2: Foolish questions.
0: Well, you might as well reply, no, he just thought he'd have a funeral now. Later on, he'd die. Old Ned was so original, man. He just wanted things that way.
2: Now, wasn't that a foolish question? You'll hear him every day.
0: Now let's suppose the elevators should forget to close their doors. Then you should tumble down the shaft, say 27 floors. And then as you hit the bottom and you're lying there inert, why, the first person always comes along, will ask you,
3: "Are you hurt?"
2: Foolish questions.
0: Well, your dying words are, "No, I was just kind of in a hurry and the elevator goes too slow. I find I save myself a whole lot of time when I come on down this way."

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1: Hey, I want to sing a song about my favorite character in the Bible, Father Abraham.
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1: Howdy, Tom Riley here. We're just getting ready for a time of wonder, adventure, and excitement. Would you like to join us? Then get ready, because you never know what can happen when you have an adventure in Odyssey.
2: Did you hear that report?
3: Tom Riley's meeting a blonde at some big shot hotel.
4: Precisely. This wins top award.
5: Well, thank you, Whit.
2: What was Aunt Bertha doing there?
6: That's even better!
3: Well, they always do it that way on TV.

0: And the speculation at City Hall is now centered around rumors that Tom Riley will not seek another term as mayor in Odyssey at the next election. Riley, in an interview with the Odyssey Times yesterday, hinted that he was tired of all the politics and longed to return to his farm.
1: I don't believe it!
2: Hey, Pop!
3: But your son hasn't been home 2 weeks. He's already starting in.
1: Did you hear that report?
2: Pop, she swatted me with the broom!
3: He left his clothes all over the bathroom again. Is that what they taught you in jail?
1: Riley may not run for mayor again.
2: Look, right here on my arm. See those brush marks?
3: I swung with the wrong end, lucky for you.
1: Are either of you listening to me? I said Riley may not run for mayor.
2: Yeah, so?
3: You got a son who's growing up to be a slob, just like his father, and you're talking about Tom Riley?
1: Don't you see? If Riley doesn't run, then that'll give some other guy a chance. Like me.
2: You? Run for mayor?
3: You're kidding! But nobody around here trusted you to dump their trash. Why would they elect you mayor?
1: Because it's my turn, that's why. I've been wanting to win that big office at City Hall for as long as I can remember. I might have a chance if Riley doesn't run.
2: But how, Pop? Who'd listen to you?
1: The people, that's who, the people. When they see what a good guy I've become and how well I served the public while I was doing my community service time, hey, it's a cinch. Big city politicians do it all the time. Hey, I could write a book.
3: Oh, yeah. It'd have to be a coloring book the way you write.
1: All right, all right. It's a moot point. Unless Riley can be persuaded not to run. And I reckon we're the ones to help persuade him.
2: Oh, Pop, not again. I just got out of the slammer.
1: Will you quit whining? Besides, it was pretty quiet around here while you were gone.
2: But you don't know what it's like. They started calling me sissy, and they didn't even have cable TV.
3: I'll bet they didn't let you leave your clothes all over the bathroom floor.
1: All right, all right, all right. Will you two cut it out?
3: Sorry!
1: Now, this is important. We gotta think of a way to make sure that Tom Riley doesn't wanna run for mayor.
4: Take a summer vacation with the Calhoun family, now on the Adventures in Odyssey Club.
5: Dad, are we almost there? I can't be in this car another minute.
6: Did you guys know that Yellowstone is over 2.2 million acres?
4: Between meeting new neighbors, cooking over the fire, and making plans for sightseeing, it's a classic family camping trip, until things take a dangerous turn.
5: They're stealing the camper! They're stealing us!
4: Don't miss the Great Yellowstone Heist, now on the Adventures in Odyssey Club.
7: Well, thank you, Whit. It's been a long time since I had one of your milkshakes. I've missed them.
8: Oh, you're welcome, Tom. Well, I'm glad you found the time to drop by.
9: Yes, Mr. Riley, particularly considering the proverbial buzz you caused with your comments in yesterday's newspaper.
7: Well, I don't know what I was thinking. Dale Jacobs asked me how I liked being mayor, and I gave him an honest answer. I didn't think everyone would make such a fuss over it.
9: It plays on our innate human desire to want to know the future. Your choice to run or not to run for mayor will affect the course of this city, and as the city goes, so goes the population.
7: Meaning that people are just curious?
9: Yes. I suppose that's an abbreviated form of what I was attempting to say. So, are you?
7: Am I what?
9: Going to run for mayor again?
7: Now, Eugene, you're not curious, are you?
9: Oh, not at all. I was merely inquiring out of a fundamentally objective desire to know.
8: He's curious.
7: Sounds like it to me.
9: Well?
7: Eugene, I think Whit should run for mayor.
8: Oh.
7: How's that for an answer?
8: Please, Tom, I have enough to think about.
9: Admittedly, it's an intriguing idea.
8: No, it isn't.
7: I'd like to stay and consider the possibilities, but I better get going. My secretary's probably ready to resign by now. And I need to run out to Hillingdale for a few minutes.
9: Hillingdale?
7: Uh-huh. See you boys later.
9: But Hillingdale, isn't that
8: the... Yes, it is.
9: But why is he going there?
8: Oh, that's personal. Huh? I'm going up to the computer room, Eugene. Keep an eye on things down here, will you?
9: Well, of course. Hillingdale?
2: Drive all the way out to the factory outlets to buy a laundry basket. Who needs a laundry basket when you have the bathroom floor?
3: That's what I'm talking about here.
2: Ma, I was joking. Ma, can't you take a joke?
3: Not when it comes to cleaning up after you, I can't.
2: look, you go by yourself and get it.
3: No way! I know what'll happen there. I'll buy you a laundry basket, you won't like the color, and you'll never use it. You're going with me and you're picking one out yourself.
2: But what if the gang sees me carrying around a laundry basket? They'll start calling me Sissy, too.
3: Oh, quit your griping. I had a cousin named Sissy. It's a very nice name.
2: But I... Hey, is that Tom Riley?
3: Where?
2: That brown car passing us in the next lane.
3: What's he doing way out here?
2: Duck! Don't let him see us! What are you doing? You gotta drive!
3: You said to duck, so I ducked! Would you make up your mind already?
2: Keep up with him.
3: What? Whatever for?
2: Because we gotta help Dad, remember? Let's follow him. Maybe he's up to something. Step on it. He's getting away.
3: I don't know about this choke and dagger stuff. What if he's just out for a drive or something?
2: Watch it. He's turning.
3: What do you want me to do here?
2: Turn with him.
3: If you say so.
2: Ah, you could have braked first.
3: Well, they always do it that way on TV.
2: Oh. Riley went inside.
3: What a mansion. I've never seen anything so big.
2: Hillingdale Haven. Must be some kind of ritzy hotel. You know, resort.
3: Well, I never heard of it. You think we would have heard about it.
2: Hey, here comes Riley.
3: These bushes are too high. I can't see. Give me a boost up.
2: No way. He'll see if your head suddenly pops up and down. Wait a minute. He's walking with a woman.
3: A woman? What kind of woman?
2: How many kinds are there? She's dressed nice and has blonde hair.
3: Oh, Tom Riley's meeting a blonde at some big shot hotel.
2: They're sitting down on a bench right next to the fountain. They're sitting real close, too.
3: How romantic.
2: Romantic, yeah. But have you ever seen Tom Riley's wife?
3: Uh-uh. You?
2: Once a couple of years ago. I can tell you one thing. She wasn't no blonde. He's holding her hand.
3: Let me see.
2: Cut it out, Ma.
3: I want to see out of my way.
2: Wait, I gotta think. This is too good to be true. Do we have a camera in the car?
3: Are you kidding? Your dad broke our brownie after that trip to Hawaii, remember? Oh, wait a minute. We bought one of those disposable cameras to get pictures of your Aunt Bertha's gallstone operation. I think it's in the glove compartment.
2: Her gallstone?
3: No, the camera.
2: You run and get the camera while I keep an eye on Riley.
3: Oh, and why should I run all the way back to the car? Use the kid. You go, and I'll watch.
2: But you're too short to see anything.
3: Rodney.
2: Ma.
3: Rodney.
2: Ma.
3: Rodney.
2: Ma.
3: You see? It's not his wife. Tom Riley was holding hands with a woman who wasn't his wife.
7: She looks like a giant thumb. And what was Aunt Bertha doing there?
2: Ma took those pictures. Here's the ones we can use.
7: Hey, no kidding. That's Riley, all right. And I don't know who that woman is, but they sure look cozy, don't they?
2: Yeah.
7: Hey, this is great. This is unbelievable. Are you sure this isn't his wife? I've never seen her.
3: I'm not sure that anybody's ever seen her. You know, she never helped Riley with his campaign or goes to the mayor dinners or anything like that. If I were a mayor's wife, I'd be at all the discount store openings. You know, cutting the ribbons and filling the shopping carts and saying,
7: don't get yourself
3: you
7: all worked up, Doris.
3: Maybe Riley's one of those chauvinist types who doesn't respect women and keeps his wife locked up at home. You know, kind of like you, Bart.
7: Will you be quiet while I figure this out?
2: Look, Pop. I saw Mrs. Riley once a couple of years ago, and I'm telling you that this woman isn't her. For one thing, Mrs. Riley wasn't a blonde.
7: Okay, then. I think it's my duty as a law-abiding citizen to get these pictures to the newspapers.
3: But Dale Jacobs will never print these pictures in the Times.
7: Not the Times, Doris. I'm talking about a paper that stands for the true exploitation of freedom of speech. That sticks up for the little guy by printing nasty stories about the big guys. That promotes truth, justice, and the American way. All for 35 cents at your local grocery counter.
2: You mean you're gonna take these pictures to...
7: That's right. The Odyssey Tattler.
2: My favorite.
10: Look, you useless reason for living. I don't care what you want. I care about my paper. So you better cough up that money, or you'll find your picture on the front page as the low-life sponger that you are!
7: Wow, you really play hardball. Who was that, a reporter, a lawyer?
0: That was my brother. Now, what can I do for you?
7: Well, I got some pictures here I thought you might like to see.
0: Nice thumb.
7: Not that one.
0: Who's the old lady?
7: Oh, sorry, those aren't the ones. Go farther down the pile, farther.
0: Oh. Mm, ooh. I see. They're a little grainy and blurred.
1: Bad camera.
0: Yeah, I like grainy and blurred. Makes our readers think they're real. And, ooh, so that's Tom Riley, our righteous mayor. Who's the lady?
1: We were wondering the same thing.
0: Not his wife?
1: Nope.
0: So Riley's being palsy-wowsy with another woman, huh? Hey, where'd you say you took these pictures?
1: At the Hillendale Haven Hotel.
0: You dits! It's not a hotel. It's one of them detox rehab centers. That's even better. Riley's got a relationship going with a woman who has a problem. Perfect. Hey, copy boy. Tell Ed to hold this afternoon's front page. I got something better to go on.
9: I don't believe my eyes. It's not possible.
8: No, I've seen a lot of sordid writing in my time, but this wins top awards. How could they do this to Tom?
9: There must be something ordinary citizens can do to stop this farcical form of journalism.
1: Later, later, please, please. I'll be happy to make a statement later. Oh, boy, oh, boy. It's a good thing you have private property, Whit, or I would never be able to get away from those guys. They chased me the whole way up here.
8: Oh, Tom, I'm surprised to see you. I thought you'd barricaded yourself into your office.
1: Oh, I see you have your copy of the Tattler.
9: It was given to us, Mr. Riley. We wouldn't spend our money to support such trash.
1: Well, they got themselves a pretty big seller today, didn't they?
8: I couldn't be more furious, Tom.
9: And I second that emotion. It brings to mind many of the rather more violent expressions from the Psalms.
1: Frankly, I'm surprised that the whole thing hasn't come out before this.
9: You are? But this is scandalous. Where did they concoct these absurd photos?
1: They're not absurd, Eugene. That is me in the pictures.
9: Yes, but to make it look as if you were involved in a dubious rendezvous with another woman when it's obvious that you were... What were you doing, Mr. Riley?
1: Can't you see? I was talking to a woman on a bench at the Hillendale Haven Mental Health Center.
9: Precisely.
1: You don't know the woman in the pictures, do you, Eugene?
9: Well, actually, no. Should I?
1: It's my wife, Eugene. The Tattler has created a scandal from pictures of me talking with my wife.
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16: 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We always love hearing from you.
9: The woman in the pictures is Mrs. Riley? I must confess that I never would have recognized her, but then I've only seen her once or twice.
1: Agnes hasn't gotten out much over the past few years. Mm. She spends most of her time at Hillendale, where the doctors can give her the attention she needs.
9: Mr. Riley, forgive me if this is an intrusive question, but why precisely does she need help from doctors?
1: Well, the truth is, my wife suffers from a mental illness, a deep depression that kind of keeps her from being able to cope with all the pressures you and I take for granted.
9: I'm sorry, Mr. Riley. I didn't know. Is her condition because of what happened to your son, Timmy?
1: Well, you know, Agnes is my second wife. I lost my first wife to cancer a year after Timmy died. Agnes lost her husband to the same disease around that time.
7: We met, and I reckon we thought we understood each other, what with losing our spouses like that. When she heard how Timmy died, she got it into her head that we should have a child. And we tried for a long time. She miscarried a couple of times, and that was hard. Then the doctors finally worked out that she couldn't have children. The news was more than she could stand. Now, that was the start of her problems.
17: I'm speechless. I don't know what to say.
7: Not much you can say. That's just the way it is.
8: How do you think she'll react to this news, Tom?
7: I'm sure she doesn't know. The doctors wouldn't let a newspaper within a mile of the place. I'll break it to her myself. In fact, that's why I came over here, Whit. I didn't want the press following me, and I thought you might have a clever way to get me in there.
8: Well, my car's out back. We could sneak you out that way and, if you don't mind crouching down in the passenger seat.
7: Oh, I don't mind. And I appreciate your help. After I talk to Agnes, then I'll tell the press everything.
17: Everything, Mr. Riley? But certainly it's no one's business but your own.
8: Yes, that's right, Tom. Don't feel as if you have to tell them anything. It's private.
7: I gave up privacy when I became mayor. That's why I'm so surprised that the question about my wife hasn't come up before. This might make my decision about the next election for me.
8: Shall we go, Tom?
7: Ready when you are, Whit.
8: All right, Eugene, will you keep those reporters diverted while we leave?
17: Yes, sir. How about cannon fire from the third floor?

0: Quick, quick, turn on the TV. They just said that Tom Riley's making a statement.
1: Hot diggity.
2: I can't wait to hear what he has to say.
1: Let's see you get yourself out of this one, Riley.
3: And Mayor Tom Riley has just stepped to the podium.
4: Good evening, everybody. How you doing? I guess you all must be wondering what in the world is going on around here. First, I caused a fuss about whether or not I'm going to run for mayor again. And now, this. The Tattler. I don't suppose any of you folks read this stuff, right? Well, just in case you have, I thought I should explain about these pictures. It's embarrassing, to be honest. For the people who printed them, I mean. The mysterious blonde that you sort of see here is my wife, Agnes.
5: What?
0: His wife?
5: No way!
4: She changes her hair color like some people change their clothes. Don't ask me why. So, to you editors at the Tattler, better luck next time with your scandals. Excuse me for getting personal for just a minute, but you all know that I don't like to play political games. I like to keep things upfront and honest. So, I want to explain about Hillendale Haven. You see, that's where my wife lives for the moment. God love her. She's ill. Mentally ill is how most people would put it. Some of you long-term residents of Odyssey will remember a few of the circumstances that led to her problems. She suffers from deep depression to the point where just getting out of bed in the morning takes a lot of work. The last few years have been even harder on her for obvious reasons. So she's been in Hillendale full-time for quite a while, which is why no one ever sees her. And I appreciate those of you who didn't join the Tattler in assuming the worst. So, where are we now? Well, this is as good a time as any to let you all know that I will not seek re-election as mayor. To be honest, I've had enough. Let somebody else have a turn. I want to go home to my farm and try to help my wife get better. I want to thank you all for your attention.
3: And there you have
0: it. We shouldn't have done it, Bob.
3: From Mayor Tom
0: we never
3: Riley
0: should have about done this here. I feel terrible.
1: I know, Doris.
0: Do you see what we caused? Oh, that poor man.
1: Yeah, I don't feel so very good myself.
6: Oh, come on! What's with you two? He's not running for mayor. Isn't that what you wanted?
1: Not like this.
6: But, Pa!
1: Just be quiet, Rodney. Close your mouth and never open it again, all right? I think I need to take a walk.
0: Yeah, hold on there. I'll come with you.
6: What's the matter with you two? Why are you acting like this, huh?
7: He's a brave man, our mayor.
8: He is indeed. To have endured so much pain and then have this happen is more than anyone should be expected to bear. I don't know that I could be so noble.
7: Yeah, I don't know if I could either, Eugene.
8: I must ask you a question, though, about Mrs. Riley and her illness.
7: Yeah, go ahead.
8: Mr. Whittaker, I can understand why Mr. Riley never made his wife's illness public knowledge, but I've never heard him mention it at church. Surely church would be the one place where he could ask us to pray for him and for her.
7: Well, years ago, when Agnes first started to show the symptoms of her depression, Tom went to our church for help. But no one knew what to do or how to respond. At first, they prayed for her healing, but she just didn't get any better. It was awkward. Eventually, people stopped asking Tom about it, and Tom stopped mentioning it.
8: Well, that hardly seems right.
7: Well, I think there are a lot of Christians who have a hard time dealing with things like unanswered prayer. We want God to heal in our timetable, and problems like mental illness make it even messier for us. We like happy endings. We want these people to get better and get on with their lives, like good Christians. You know the story of Horatio Spafford?
8: Oh, yes. He's the one who lost all of his children in a shipwreck. And then he wrote the hymn, It Is Well, in response to that tragedy.
7: Yes, that's right. We love that story because Spafford showed so much faith and courage in spite of his circumstances. But it didn't end with the writing of the hymn.
8: Oh, it didn't?
7: Now, Horatio Spafford later had a nervous breakdown. He died in the Middle East under the delusion that he was the Messiah.
8: Oh, that's terrible.
7: Yeah, it sure is. But it happened. We just don't hear much about it because, well, it sounds like Spafford somehow failed in his life. Christians who can't cope are like poor advertising. They're embarrassing to us. It raises questions we find hard to answer. Like, where is God when we become mentally ill? Where is faith?
8: Have you come up with the answers?
7: Me? I can only speculate like everyone else.
8: And what have you speculated?
7: Well, only that the various forms of mental illness are very complex and not easily fixed. And like any illness, God sometimes heals it immediately, and sometimes he takes his time. Sometimes he won't heal at all. His reasons are his own.
8: But where does that leave us?
7: It leaves us where we've always been, stuck with the frailty of our humanness, dependent on the power of God's will, and obliged to keep praying hard for people like Mrs. Riley and the Tom Rileys of the world who help them.
5: Apostle Paul wrote in Philippians chapter 4, "Do not worry about anything, but in everything by prayer and supplication with thanksgiving let your requests be made known to God. And the peace of God, which surpasses all understanding, will guard your hearts and your minds in Christ Jesus." When it comes to difficult questions about why Christians suffer from physical or mental illnesses, we simply have to fall back on our faith in the God who loves us and wants what is best for us. In that faith, even without all the answers, we can find God's peace. Paul did, even in the worst possible circumstances. That's why he wrote in the same chapter, "Rejoice in the Lord always. Again I say rejoice. Let your gentleness be known to all. The Lord is near." 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Or in Canada, write to Box 9800, Vancouver, BC, V6B4G3. 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It's called The Other Woman. 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The Other Woman was written by Paul McCusker and directed by Phil Lawler. Our production engineer was Todd Bastide, with music by John Campbell. And I'm Chris, hoping you'll join us again next time for more Adventures in Odyssey.

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1: Ahoy, mates! Welcome aboard the Jolly Roger. Looks like we're going to have some rough sailing ahead of us today.
2: Captain Patch, look at those giganticulous waves!
1: They do look mighty big, Sissy.
3: I'm scared!
2: Don't be scared, Pixie. God will take care of us.
4: Can we wait?
1: I'm afraid not, Pee-wee. We are carrying some mighty precious cargo today that just can't wait. No, Pixie.
4: Is it ice cream?
1: No, Pee-wee. We've got a whole shipload of Bibles, and we've got to get them into the hands of boys and girls who have never heard about Jesus.
2: Oh, I just love to hear the story of Jesus.

0: These waves are getting a little bigger than I'd planned on. 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
1: Where are we, Captain?
0: Well, Pixie, let me take a look at my map here. According to my calculations, we are exactly lost.
1: There's sand everywhere!
2: It's a giant sandbox!
0: And the Jolly Roger is half buried in it. We'd better start digging it out.
1: All this excitement has just exhausted me. Can we wait until tomorrow to do all that work?
0: No, Sissy. The job will be a lot bigger if we wait until tomorrow. Let's finish the job right now.

0: Everybody hit the deck. Looks like we might be getting some company.
1: Let's be quiet or we might scare them. Maybe they can tell us where we are.
2: Aren't they cute?
3: Oh, Hampton, look at this marvelous structure.
1: I think it's a boat, Horatio. It must be the Ark.
3: Surely it must be a dream.
1: Maybe it's a dream boat.
3: Oh, Hampton, you are so witty.
1: Not nearly as witty as you, Horatio.
4: Oh, I wish I were half as witty as you are, brothers.
3: Oh, Hopeless, you are?
1: Certainly you are.
4: Oh, goody. I guess that makes me a half-wit.
5: Ahoy, mates!
3: Hampton, it's a giant!
1: Indeed, a one-eyed giant! Run for your lives!
4: Oh, I'll never outrun him. I'm just going to stay here and die.
5: Don't be frightened, sailors.
1: We're not sailors. We're prairie dogs. I'm Hampton, and these are my two brothers, Horatio and... Now, where did Hopeless go?
4: Oh, I'm up here. I've climbed this big tall mast, and I'll probably never get down.
1: Do not fear, dear brother. Horatio and I will save you.
6: What a splendid idea, Hampton. Please be careful, Hopeless. Steady now.
1: He's slipping. Oh, no, he's falling.
3: I'll catch you, Hopeless.
6: Oh, please, allow me.
1: No, I insist.
6: Then I'll certainly help.
1: Splendid.
6: Oops.
1: We almost caught him.
6: Indeed we did. Almost.
4: Oh, I'm dead. I just know I'm dead.
5: I don't see any signs of broken bones, little fella. I think you're gonna be just fine. You three prairie dogs sure look out for each other.
1: That's because we're brothers.
6: And we love each other.

0: All right. Reach for the, I say reach for the sky, you tippy-toeing trespassers.
1: Oh, he's got a gun.
2: We're very sorry, sir. We didn't realize we were trespassing on someone else. Well, shiver me timbers. You look like my long-lost cousin, Cactus Patch.
0: Well, swaller a horny toad. If it ain't Cousin Patch the Pirate, you're a sight for sore eyeballs. Now, I already know these here prairie dogs, but who's your pint-sized partners, Patch?
1: I'm Sissy Seagull.
0: Pleased to meet you, Miss Sissy.
3: My name's Pee-wee Pirate.
4: I'm Pixie.
0: Ain't y'all cuter than a bump on the pickle? What you salt-sipping sailors doing in the middle of this here desert?
3: The desert?
1: How will we ever get back home?
5: Oh, it's hopeless. You'll never make it.
0: Now don't you fret none. Me and my faithful mule Lightning will lead you back. Won't we, Lightning? Lightning. I say Lightning. Hand me that there shovel, Pee-wee.
1: Don't hit him on the head!
6: Yelp.
0: Now don't y'all fret none, Miss Sissy. That's the only way a feller can get his attention. Well, let's get this road on the show. This showed on the road. I say, let's get from here.
4: But I'm hungry. I'm so hungry I could eat a horse.
0: Better be careful around Lightning. He's kind of sensitive about his relatives. Ain't you, Lightning? Lightning. I say Lightning.
6: Yelp.
0: Me and Lightning will whip up some vittles for y'all. What's gonna tickle your innards?
1: That sounds delecticulous.
0: Well, I don't mean to brag none, but they do call me the Galloping Gourmet. Desert Delight's coming right up.
3: Why do we have him?
0: We's a-having cactus crepes for the appetizer, followed by coyote casserole, and beanie-weeny scallopini, and hold on to your taste buds now, barbecued rattlesnake ribs. Then you're gonna be treated to my famous desert dessert, cactus berry pie a la toad, and we's a-gonna wash it all down with tarantula tea. What do you tugboat tenderfoots think about that?
5: Oh, I think I hear my mother calling.
3: Maybe I'm not hungry after all.
0: Why, what kind of talk is that I hear? What's good for you ought to be good to you. Ain't that right, Lightning? Lightning. I say Lightning.

0: Sorry, sissy. 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
1: Look, there's a swimming pool over there.
2: Now take it easy, you prairie pooch. 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
3: Make-believe or not, I'm going swimming. 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
0: Now there's no need to worry, mates. 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
2: Well, I'll be corn swoggled. I've got nary a drop left.
4: Mine is empty, too.
5: And mine's empty. Where did it all go?
2: I was hoping I wouldn't have to tell you this, but we're smack dab... I say we're smack dab in the middle of Indian country, and I bet you they stole our water.
5: Indians?
4: No, Uncle Cactus. It was not the Indians. I'm so thirsty. I drank all the water. I'm sorry.
2: That's all right, little buddy. I know where we can find us a watering hole on the other... I say on the other side of that sand dune.
3: But I just know we'll never find it. It's hopeless.
5: I'd gladly give all my tail feathers for just one little unpollutious drop of cool, clear water.

0: Well, varmints, it's about time to set up camp.
1: Cactus Patch, we haven't seen another soul all day. 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I've got my brothers to keep me company, but you don't have anybody.
0: No, I ain't alone. I got my old faithful friend Lightning to keep me company. Ain't that right, Lightning? Lightning. I say Lightning.
2: Yo.
0: Every night about this time, old Lightning lays down and curls up, and I use him for my pillow. Yep, he's a mighty good friend. You got any good friends like that, Miss Sissy?
3: Oh, yes, I do. I think I have the bestest friend of all.

0: Come on, you sleepyheads. 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
1: What's that noise?
2: Don't mean to scare you none, Miss Sissy, but it sounds... I'll say it sounds like... Indians.
1: Indians? Oh, no!
3: Quick, Waffle Cobble!
2: Oh, my! Get down, you sailors! Bite the dust!
4: But I'm not at all hungry.
3: Where'd they go?
5: They are gone.
2: That's strange. I don't think they took a thing. Anybody get a good look at them fearsome feathered fiends?
1: They stirred up so much dust, I couldn't see a thing.
4: Indeed, the visibility was somewhat limited, wasn't it, Captain? Captain?
3: Where's Captain Patch?
6: Oh, I just knew it would happen. Those cruel savages kidnapped the captain. And we'll never see him again.
2: Oh, yeah. I say yes, we will. 'Cause we're a-gonna rescue him.
1: We are?
2: Yep.
1: Oh, goody.
3: How?
2: Well, first of all, we're gonna need us some scouts to find out where them ferocious Indians took the captain.
4: Horatio and I will gladly take on this dangerous assignment.
2: Well, you varmints will have to move quick.
4: We promise to run our fastest, sir.
7: In fact, we promise to return in less time than it takes to recite the books of the New Testament.
2: Okay, critters. Take off. Let's see now. Matthew. Mark. Luke. First and second Ruth. Song of Samson. Joshua. George. Fourth Babylonians, Jew.
4: We're back, and there are 42 million bloodthirsty Indians all dancing around Captain Patch with war paint and machine guns, and they've got him in a big black pot. And I think they're going to have him for dinner.
1: Well, isn't that nice of them to have him over for dinner?
4: I'm afraid he is the dinner.
2: Well, let's not stand here and stew about it. We ain't got no time to lose. You prairie dogs lead the way. Everybody jump on Lightning. Giddy up, Lightning. Y'all, Lightning. Lightning, I say. When I say go, I mean go.
0: Yo.
2: Sound the charge. I say sound the charge, Pee-wee. How Lightning. Charge!
3: I got my squirt gun!
7: I've got my 6-speed shooter!
1: Oh, this is so exciting! We'll all be heroes!
2: Look! There they are!
3: I see the captain!
1: Oh, he's still alive!
2: Hang on, cuz! We'll save you! Whoa, Lightning! Lightning, whoa! When I say whoa, I mean whoa!

0: Joe.
1: Ahoy, mates. If you can slow down for a second, I've got someone very special I'd like you to meet. This here is my new friend, Chief Alawasa.
0: Oh.
2: But where's all them bloodthirsty Injuns with their machine guns?
3: Where's that terrible big black pot?
1: What are you fellas talking about?
2: All right, you little critters. You got some... I say you got some explaining to do.
4: Well, we might have exaggerated just a tad.
2: A tad?
5: Perhaps we did stretch the truth ever so slightly.
0: Me think 'em desert dogs speak with forked tongue.
2: Well, I ain't sure what shape their tongue's in, but I think they just flat out told a lie. Lightning, have you ever told a lie?

started out so small. But it got bigger, and my tails grew tall.

0: Captain, we've been so worried. Are you all right?
1: Sure, I'm all right.
2: Chief Halawasa, not hurt him, Patch the Pirate. Me like him, Paleface.
3: Then why'd you kidnap the captain?
2: Me watch him, captain and crew, for many moons after him come to desert. Me hide him behind tumbleweed and big rock. Indian see Paleface have Bible. Chief Halawasa and all Chickadee tribe love him, word of God.
4: You do?
5: How do you know about the Bible?
2: Many, many moons ago, white missionary come to Chickadee tribe and tell my great-grandfather about Jesus. Him receive Jesus, and missionary say, Hallelujah, what a savior. My mother hear missionary speak these great words, and she squeeze them into one word, Halawasa.
0: What a wonderful name, Chief Halawasa.
2: Thank you, little pale feather.
3: That still don't answer my question. Why'd you kidnap Cousin Patch?
2: White missionary only have one Bible to give Chickadee tribe. Old Indian custom say that when Indian chief die, him must have greatest treasure of Indian village buried with him. So Chickadee tribe has been without Bible for 7 winters.
1: Chief Halawasa just wanted to read my Bible.
2: Chickadee tribe would gladly give all our gold and buffalo skins for one Bible. We love Bible with stories of great chiefs like David and Joshua. But Chickadee tribe very small, so we love 'em story of man from small tribe with few warriors. We love 'em, Gideon.

0: While me and Lightning done heard about you, Chief. 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
1: Chief, need to be plenty wise. Captain Patch, me have a heap big job to guide great Chickadee Nation. How can Chief Halawasa get wisdom to make right decisions?
2: Chief, please take this Bible as my gift to you. And when we get back to the Jolly Roger, we'll give Bibles to all of your warriors.
1: This great honor.
2: Remember, Chief, this book is the Word of God. 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
1: Me do right.

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2: And it's got wheels.
0: Me take 'em wheels from old covered wagon and make 'em pirate ship into heap big prairie schooner.
3: Ain't that a mighty fine sight?
2: But her sails are a shambles. We've got some work to do.
0: Me and Chickadee warriors will fix 'em up sails.
4: And I suppose you'll want me to sweep all the sand off the deck. 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
3: Me and Lightning will clean the cabin.
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0: What was that?
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2: Well, we finally got the Jolly Roger in ship shape. Tomorrow morning, we'll hoist our sails and see if we can catch one of those desert winds to take us back to the sea.
0: I want to leave all my new friends.
1: Oh, that's mighty sweet, little lady. Me and Lightner are sure gonna miss you.
0: Can't we stay a little longer?
2: I'm sorry, Pee-wee, but we've got to sail on to new adventures and tell others about Jesus. Now let's all go to sleep.
0: Night-night, Cactus.
1: Good night, little lady. You want to say good night, Lightning? Lightning. I'll say Lightning.
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5: I guess it's time to put on my gospel shoes.

Okay, boys and girls, for this song, you're going to need to use your hands. And we're going to do deep and wide. So you take one hand and put it way up high and put the other hand way down low. That's deep. 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And when we say wide, make your hands go wide. Are you ready? Here we go.

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Psalm 25, 4-5 tells us, "Show me thy ways, O Lord. Teach me thy paths. Lead me in thy truth, and teach me. For thou art the God of my salvation. On thee do I wait all the day."

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In Psalm 23, the psalmist David writes, "The Lord is my shepherd, I shall not want. He maketh me to lie down in green pastures. He leadeth me beside the still waters. He restoreth my soul. He leadeth me in the paths of righteousness for his name's sake. Yea, though I walk through the valley of the shadow of death, I will fear no evil, for thou art with me. Thy rod and thy staff, they comfort me. Thou preparest a table before me in the presence of mine enemies. Thou anointest my head with oil. My cup runneth over. Surely goodness and mercy shall follow me all the days of my life, and I will dwell in the house of the Lord forever."

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I once was lost, but now I'm found, was blind, but now I see.

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Job 37 verse 5 tells us, God thundereth marvelously with his voice. Great things doeth he, which we cannot comprehend.

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Psalm 100 verses 1 to 2 tells us, "Make a joyful noise unto the Lord, all ye lands. Serve the Lord with gladness. Come before his presence with singing."

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In Psalm 23, the psalmist David writes, "The Lord is my shepherd, I shall not want. He maketh me to lie down in green pastures. He leadeth me beside the still waters. He restoreth my soul. He leadeth me in the paths of righteousness for his name's sake. 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Thy rod and thy staff, they comfort me. Thou preparest a table before me in the presence of mine enemies. 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Surely goodness and mercy shall follow me all the days of my life, and I will dwell in the house of the Lord forever."

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2: After all, I saved a lot of money.
1: And the rains came tumbling down. The rains came down and the floods came up.
2: Oh my.
1: The rains

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We will rejoice and be glad in it."

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1: You don't have to, Pee-wee, but that's up to you. 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Right, Silas?
2: That's right, Captain. 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I'm never gonna say me first again. From now on, Jesus is going to have first place in my life.

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As Christians, we need to spend our lives seeking the greatest treasure of all, the Lord Jesus Christ.

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Exodus 20:12 tells us, "Honor thy father and thy mother, that thy days may be long upon the land which the Lord thy God giveth thee."

0: You're listening to the Sunlight Kids channel on Lighthouse Christian Radio. John 14:6 tells us, Jesus saith unto him, I am the way, the truth, and the life. No man cometh unto the Father, but by me.
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0: sing this song.
1: Mommy is the greatest cook in all of history. She can make a chocolate cake without a recipe. Every meal is ecstasy that no one can surpass. 3-week-old bologna tastes like pheasant.

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1: Me too.
2: Victor's bad. 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

0: He can sense a helpless creature miles away.
1: And everything he does is power play. When a furry thing's in trouble,
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0: No, his record as advisor isn't spiffy.
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2: Now let's watch what we're singing, mates. 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
4: 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John 3:16 says, "For God so loved the world that he gave his only begotten Son, that whosoever believeth in him should not perish, but have everlasting life."

0: 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And God saw everything that he had made,
1: and behold, it was very good.

0: For by him were all things created, that are in heaven and that are in earth,
1: visible and invisible. Whether they be thrones or dominions or principalities or powers, all things were created by him and for him.
2: And he is before all things, and by him all things consist.

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0: 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Serve the Lord with gladness. Come before his presence with singing."
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staggering weight and struggled for freedom but could not escape. 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What must I do to be saved? I desperately searched for

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I fell.

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Matthew 5:13-16. Tell us, ye are the salt of the earth. But if the salt have lost his savor, wherewith shall it be salted? It is thenceforth good for nothing, but to be cast out and to be trodden under foot of men. Ye are the light of the world. A city that is set on an hill cannot be hid. Neither do men light a candle and put it under a bushel, but on a candlestick, and it giveth light unto all that are in the house. Let your light so shine before men that they may see your good works and glorify your Father which is in heaven.

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Joshua 1:9 tells us, "Be strong and of a good courage. Be not afraid, neither be thou dismayed. For the Lord thy God is with thee whithersoever thou goest."

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1: Does that tree always cry like that? Like that?
2: I'm afraid so, Polly. It's a weeping willow. And that one over there is a naughty pine.
3: Na, na, na, na, na. 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
1: How can I be sure I'm ready?
2: By faithfully reading and obeying his word, and by telling others of his love for them.
1: Do you know when he's coming, Captain Patch?
3: 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That's why we need to be ready at any moment. For the Lord himself shall descend from heaven with a shout, with the voice of the archangel, and with the trump of God. Tubby?
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ago woke me up last night at 11:30 sharp. I tried to put my glasses on, but I broke them in the dark. I knocked my false teeth on the floor, they bit my little toe. 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

0: 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In Psalm 23, the psalmist David writes, "The Lord is my shepherd, I shall not want. He maketh me to lie down in green pastures. He leadeth me beside the still waters. He restoreth my soul. He leadeth me in the paths of righteousness for his name's sake. Yea, though I walk through the valley of the shadow of death, I will fear no evil, for thou art with me. Thy rod and thy staff, they comfort me. Thou preparest a table before me in the presence of mine enemies. Thou anointest my head with oil. My cup runneth over. Surely goodness and mercy shall follow me all the days of my life, and I will dwell in the house of the Lord forever."
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